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0: 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How you doing? 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

0: 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How's it going? 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
1: ABC News, I'm Dave Packer. A severe, fast-moving nor'easter triggering a state of emergency across portions of New York and New Jersey. The intense storm system causing widespread travel disruptions and hazardous conditions along the entire East Coast. And in the Pacific,
2: another weather threat taking aim at Hawaii. Tropical storm Nolo strengthened to a hurricane Thursday night as it approaches the Big Island. Areas in higher elevations could see nearly 3 feet of rain, with catastrophic flooding and mudslides a major concern.
1: ABC's Hannah Batah. President Trump said this morning he rejected Iran's 7-day plan to reopen the Strait of Hormuz, though he did not go into specifics as to why he found the proposal unsatisfactory. China and the U.S. have agreed to set up a channel for handling AI-related incidents and accelerate work on military crisis communications. Now, this following that 3-day summit between their leaders in Washington, D.C. This is ABC News.
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0: 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Hey, it's Kenny. 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It's the last Saturday of the month from 2 to 6 p.m. You can check out the events calendar on WWKI.com for information on this event and so many more going on in KI country. 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

0: 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How's it going? 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
1: ABC News, I'm Dave Packer. The sound of wild weather and flooded roads in Ocean City, New Jersey, as a major nor'easter batters the Northeast with high water and winds, and the storm has turned deadly in New York City, where a 56-year-old man who was walking through a parking lot in Brooklyn died after being struck by a falling tree. The storm is expected to continue through tomorrow with up to 6 inches of rain possible from New Jersey to Boston. Hawaii is bracing for its second hurricane in less than 2 months. Tropical storm warnings and hurricane watches are in effect for the Big Island as it gets lashed by Hurricane Nola. The White House is moving to rescind more than $800 million in spending that Congress already approved. The move targets programs across several federal agencies. Pope Leo continued his historic visit to France today with an open-air mass in Paris. The Vatican says about 700,000 people attended. This is ABC News.
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0: 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How you doing? 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

0: 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How's it going? 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
1: ABC News, I'm Dave Packer. An early season nor'easter continues to pound the East Coast with lashing wind, heavy rain, and large waves. It's all adding up to some serious coastal flooding. ABC's Sharifa Jackson in Atlantic City, New Jersey, where the streets are flooded.
2: Where I'm standing here on the sidewalk is about ankle deep. If I were to go into the street, it's even more than that. But this street is impassable now, and we have trash cans floating in the water now. So you know when you start to see that, we have a bit of water in the street. So we knew this was going to potentially happen. Now we are seeing this at this point.
1: Tens of millions of people remain in the path of that nor'easter for tomorrow. Hawaii is bracing for its second hurricane in less than 2 months. Tropical storm warnings and hurricane watches are in effect for the Big Island as it gets lashed by Hurricane Nolo. President Trump telling reporters that he has rejected Iran's offer through mediators yesterday to reopen the Strait of Hormuz if the U.S. takes certain steps. This is ABC News.
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0: 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Hey, it's Kenny. 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It's the last Saturday of the month from 2 to 6 p.m. You can check out the events calendar on WWKI.com for information on this event and so many more going on in KI country. 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

0: 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How's it going? 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
1: ABC News, I'm Dave Packer. A powerful, relentless nor'easter lashing communities from Virginia all the way to southern Maine. One person in Brooklyn, New York died after being hit by a tree that fell during the storm. And Hawaii is bracing for its second hurricane in less than 2 months. Tropical storm warnings, hurricane watches in effect for the Big Island as it gets lashed by Hurricane Nolo. Hawaii County Mayor Kimo Alameda.
2: Yeah, I mean, after a while, you just get used to it. It's kind of like the new normal. We all look at each other and we think, oh, my gosh, one more time.
1: Four Americans among the six people killed in an explosion that collapsed a two-story building in Athens, Greece. The blast happened Friday in the tourist district of Plaka near the ancient Acropolis. The cause remains under investigation. President Trump said on Saturday morning that he rejects Iran's seven-day plan to reopen the Strait of Hormuz, though he did not go into specifics as to why he found the proposal unsatisfactory. This is ABC News.
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0: 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How you doing? 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

coast, remember Fife or Beach, you and me. That sunset, cliffs by the sea, and the night rolled in. And you still talk about that moon that I can't recall, but God, I saw all I needed to.

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1: 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How's it going? 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I can't
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1: ABC News, I'm Dave Packer. The nor'easter slamming the East Coast has turned deadly. A 56-year-old man killed in Brooklyn, New York, when a tree fell on him while he was walking through a parking lot. States of emergency in New York and New Jersey, but this storm impacting the coast from the Carolinas all the way to New England. Meanwhile, Hawaii is bracing for its second hurricane in less than 2 months. Tropical storm warnings and hurricane watches in effect for the Big Island as it gets lashed by Hurricane Nolo. In Hilo, Andrea Gill says they're now used to getting lots of rain.
2: A lot of events have been shut down out of abundance of caution. And the rest of us are just kind of hunkered down and waiting.
1: Four Americans among the six people killed after an explosion collapsed a building in Athens, Greece. It happened near the Acropolis. The U.S. State Department blames a gas leak. President Trump announced that he's approved new fuel economy standards for cars and will, quote, terminate Biden-era policies for electric vehicles. This is ABC News.
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0: 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Hey, it's Kenny. Want to remind you the last Saturday of every month is the Howard County Vietnam Veterans Organization Heroes Market. That happens there at the grounds on State Road 26 in Greentown. 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

0: Kid Country 100.5 KI. How's it going? This is Kenny. Hey, if you're traveling this summer, take us with you. 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
2: ABC News, I'm Dave Packer. A powerful, relentless nor'easter lashing communities from Virginia all the way to southern Maine. One person in Brooklyn, New York died after being hit by a tree that fell during the storm. And Hawaii is bracing for its second hurricane in less than 2 months. Tropical storm warnings, hurricane watches in effect for the Big Island as it gets lashed by Hurricane Nolo. Hawaii County Mayor Kimo Alameda.
3: Yeah, I mean, after a while, you just get used to it. It's kind of like the new normal. We all look at each other and we think, oh, my gosh, one more time.
2: Four Americans among the six people killed in an explosion that collapsed a two-story building in Athens, Greece. The blast happened Friday in the tourist district of Plaka near the ancient Acropolis. The cause remains under investigation. President Trump said on Saturday morning that he rejects Iran's seven-day plan to reopen the Strait of Hormuz, though he did not go into specifics as to why he found the proposal unsatisfactory. This is ABC News.
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0: 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How you doing? 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

0: 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How's it going? 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
2: ABC News, I'm Dave Packer. The nor'easter slamming the East Coast has turned deadly. A 56-year-old man killed in Brooklyn, New York, when a tree fell on him while he was walking through a parking lot. States of emergency in New York and New Jersey, but this storm impacting the coast from the Carolinas all the way to New England. Meanwhile, Hawaii is bracing for its second hurricane in less than 2 months. Tropical storm warnings and hurricane watches in effect for the Big Island as it gets lashed by Hurricane Nolo. In Hilo, Andrea Gill says they're now used to getting lots of rain.
3: A lot of events have been shut down out of abundance of caution, and the rest of us are just kind of hunkered down and waiting.
2: Four Americans among the six people killed after an explosion collapsed a building in Athens, Greece. It happened near the Acropolis. The U.S. State Department blames a gas leak. President Trump announced that he's approved new fuel economy standards for cars and will, quote, terminate Biden-era policies for electric vehicles. This is ABC News.
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0: 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Hey, it's Kenny. Want to remind you the last Saturday of every month is the Howard County Vietnam Veterans Organization Heroes Market. That happens there at the grounds on State Road 26 in Greentown. They'll have crafts, woodworking, artisan goods, small business, makers of all types. Now, they will have a few patriotic or military-themed booths, but it's open to all styles and all vendors. It's the last Saturday of the month from 2 to 6 p.m. You can check out the events calendar on WWKI.com for information on this event and so many more going on in KI country. 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
1: He's a ranch hand in a pinch, man. 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

0: 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How's it going? 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
1: ABC News, I'm Dave Packer. A powerful, relentless nor'easter lashing communities from Virginia all the way to southern Maine. One person in Brooklyn, New York died after being hit by a tree that fell during the storm. And Hawaii is bracing for its second hurricane in less than 2 months. Tropical storm warnings, hurricane watches in effect for the Big Island as it gets lashed by Hurricane Nolo. Hawaii County Mayor Kimo Alameda.
2: Yeah, I mean, after a while, you just get used to it. It's kind of like the new normal. We all look at each other and we think, oh, my gosh, one more time.
1: Four Americans among the six people killed in an explosion that collapsed a two-story building in Athens, Greece. The blast happened Friday in the tourist district of Plaka near the ancient Acropolis. The cause remains under investigation. President Trump said on Saturday morning that he rejects Iran's seven-day plan to reopen the Strait of Hormuz, though he did not go into specifics as to why he found the proposal unsatisfactory. This is ABC News.
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0: 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How you doing? 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
1: ABC News, I'm Dave Packer. The nor'easter slamming the East Coast has turned deadly. A 56-year-old man killed in Brooklyn, New York, when a tree fell on him while he was walking through a parking lot. States of emergency in New York and New Jersey, but this storm impacting the coast from the Carolinas all the way to New England. Meanwhile, Hawaii is bracing for its second hurricane in less than 2 months. Tropical storm warnings and hurricane watches in effect for the Big Island as it gets lashed by Hurricane Nolo. In Hilo, Andrea Gill says they're now used to getting lots of rain.
2: A lot of events have been shut down out of abundance of caution. And the rest of us are just kind of hunkered down and waiting.
1: Four Americans among the six people killed after an explosion collapsed a building in Athens, Greece. It happened near the Acropolis. The U.S. State Department blames a gas leak. President Trump announced that he's approved new fuel economy standards for cars and will, quote, terminate Biden-era policies for electric vehicles. This is ABC News.
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1: ABC News, I'm Dave Packer. A powerful, relentless nor'easter lashing communities from Virginia all the way to southern Maine. One person in Brooklyn, New York died after being hit by a tree that fell during the storm. And Hawaii is bracing for its second hurricane in less than 2 months. Tropical storm warnings, hurricane watches in effect for the Big Island as it gets lashed by Hurricane Nolo. Hawaii County Mayor Kimo Alameda.
2: Yeah, I mean, after a while, you just get used to it. It's kind of like the new normal. We all look at each other and we think, oh, my gosh, one more time.
1: Four Americans among the six people killed in an explosion that collapsed a two-story building in Athens, Greece. The blast happened Friday in the tourist district of Plaka near the ancient Acropolis. The cause remains under investigation. President Trump said on Saturday morning that he rejects Iran's seven-day plan to reopen the Strait of Hormuz, though he did not go into specifics as to why he found the proposal unsatisfactory. This is ABC News.
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0: The CDC estimates that nearly one-fourth of all U.S. adults suffer from chronic pain. For many people, it's been a long road of tests and medications that have ultimately failed in easing their suffering. Experts theorize that's because a majority of this pain isn't being caused by structural damage, but learned neural pain pathways stemming from the brain. This experience is called neuroplastic pain. Last week, we discussed how these pathways are created and, more importantly, how they can be reversed. Once the diagnosis is confirmed, the next step is education. Carolyn Evans, a psychotherapist who specializes in chronic pain, says many patients find this part to be therapeutic, even before the real treatment has begun.
1: My clients have to wrap their brain around this whole paradigm shift, that their pain that they thought was originating in their neck is actually originating in the brain. We have to have buy-in before we can move forward. And then I want them to understand how this happened. And that's why I do the life stressors timeline, so they can kind of map out, oh, these are the events in my life, and this is when the pain showed up. And it becomes pretty clear, like big aha moments there.
0: Dr. Howard Schubiner says that having this understanding and believing that your pain can be fixed is crucial to successful treatment.
2: If you think you have a chronic condition that's never going to get better and you're just pushing through it, or you're just trying to distract yourself, the chance of that working extremely well is going to be low, because in the back of your mind, you're like, oh yeah, this is damaged, it's broken, I'll never get better, I'll just have to cope with it. The coping model for chronic pain and other conditions is necessary if there's actual structural damage, but if there's not, the coping model can actually be counterproductive. It's hard to fully dive in or lean into the sensation. It's hard to fully be liberated and say, I'm going to walk, I'm going to exercise, I'm going to love my life, and do it with the hope and the knowledge and the expectation that you're actually going to get better. That's what changes the neural circuits in the brain, is understanding of what's really going on, the belief of getting better, the possibility of really getting better, and throwing yourself into that wholeheartedly. And that can make all the difference in the world.
0: Schubiner is a clinical professor at the Michigan State University College of Human Medicine. He dives into neuroplastic pain in his new book, Unlearn Your Pain: The Science of Recovering from Chronic Pain, Fatigue, Anxiety, and Depression. When the actual pain reprocessing therapy begins, patients are asked to do something that many of them have spent years avoiding: paying attention to the hurt.
1: Somatic tracking is the core concept in pain reprocessing therapy, and it is literally just paying attention to the sensations without fear. That's the critical piece, because pain induces fear. It's a human response, but that fear fuels the pain. And so I spend lots of times with clients saying, listen, like, you can pay attention to this pain. You know, it's not structural. It's not dangerous. It's, you know, you've had the medical workup. We know it's not dangerous. So you can pay attention to it without fear. Like, and just to, like, a light attention, like cloud watching attention, not test taking, brace yourself attention, just watching, not trying to control it. It's very simple, but it's not easy.
0: She says if patients can't acknowledge their pain without fear, the brain won't be able to reprogram the danger signals.
1: Neuroplastic pain, when that's happening in the brain, it's like a well-worn neural highway. And it's the easiest road for your brain to travel. So what we want to do with pain reprocessing therapy is give our nervous system options, give our brain options. So instead of that fear track, you say, oh, actually, there's another track. You can pay attention to this with just a gentle awareness. And it doesn't happen overnight. So it's all about getting the reps in. That's what I always tell my clients. You pay attention with fear when you can. If you can't pay attention without fear, then stop and do something else. Come back to it when your pain is about a 2, 3, 4, something like that.
0: The more patients practice that gentle awareness, the more they're able to form new neural networks.
1: I work with my clients. I tell them to set alarms in their phone 4 times a day. And the message says, I am safe. I am not in danger. Like 8 a.m., 12 p.m., 4 and 8. And literally just put their hand on their heart when that alarm goes off. You can do it anywhere. It can take 3 seconds. And you just feel the safety in your body. And that sends messages of safety to your brain. It's all about sending messages of safety to your brain. And over time, you are showing your brain, you're not telling it cognitively, you are showing it somatically that you are okay. And when the nervous system knows you're okay, it will chill out and stand down and stop pushing this pain.
0: Evan says the journey is different for everyone, but typically the program is an 8-week process. However, she warns that it won't be 8 weeks of direct progress.
1: There are setbacks along the way, and that's great. That's actually a sign that it's working. Like sometimes it is 2 steps forward, 1 step back when the pain starts to dissipate. That's just that old neural network, like holding on for dear life. It reminds me of like in Dorothy and the Wizard of Oz, the Wicked Witch, when they pour the water on her and she's like, oh, she's trying to stay alive. She's melting away. So the last gasps of the pain can be felt as setbacks, but setbacks are part of the process and you just have to trust the process.
0: Evans notes that it's important to stay focused on the end goal. And since the pain is being caused by mental factors like stress and trauma, this is a therapy that patients will use throughout their lives.
1: You carry this neuroscience education with you for the rest of your life because we are humans and we will have neuroplastic pain pop up. We just do. Especially for those of us that had some trauma in our background, it's just part of the life we're living.
2: The goal of this work is to give compassion to those people and understand it and understand that everyone has stress and issues in their life, and that can sometimes cause the brain's danger signal to create symptoms. It's a normal part of life. There's no stigma or shame involved in that, and the sensations are real because brain-created sensations are real. They're not imaginary.
0: For conditions that require constant practice, like many physical therapy exercises, it's typical that patients eventually fall off their programming. However, Schubiner says his patients often have the opposite problem.
2: Most people are so motivated to get better. They have been in pain or fatigue or anxiety. I saw a guy who was, his fatigue was so severe, he had literally to be fed by his grandfather for 8 months. This is a person in his 20s. Didn't have the energy to take a fork to his mouth. I mean, that's how severe. And he's completely fine now, completely reversed. People are extremely motivated to get better. They're suffering greatly. Sometimes they try too hard. It looks like I'm going to spend my whole day journaling and looking at podcasts and reading books and meditating. I'm going to spend my whole day doing that, and that's going to make me better. And that's a little bit of overkill because one of the problems I mentioned there's you can have pain leading to fear of pain leading to more pain, the pain, fear, pain cycle. But focus is another problem in a sense. You're focusing on the pain all the time by trying to fix it all the time. So that can be actually counterproductive at times.
0: Despite the success that Schubiner's seen in his patients and proven with his back pain study, there's still some hesitancy within the medical field to accept this new approach.
2: The people who really care about this are the people who are suffering. It's not so much, I must say, the medical profession at large or the alternative medical profession, because they tend to be steeped in their ways. They're looking at things from one point of view. They've got certain tools. They use those tools. They apply them. If they work, great. If they don't, well, that's too bad. The people who really care about making this change are the people who are suffering, people with chronic pain, fatigue, anxiety, depression, et cetera. And they're the ones who are searching and searching and looking for this. We have done a ton of research. We're doing more research every year to show the medical profession that this is viable and feasible.
0: But Schubiner says a main hurdle to getting other medical professionals on board is overcoming the current incentives that are set to maintain the status quo. There are financial motivations that encourage testing, surgeries, and medications.
2: Hospitals survive on that. Doc practices survive on that. And what are they going to start doing? They're going to say, well, no, we don't need more injections or more surgeries. We're going to talk to people longer. And so we'll make less money. And then the bosses say, well, wait a minute, what are you doing, Dr. So-and-so? You know, and a good friend of mine just pointed me to a memo that his section in his hospital received about the doctors saying, like, if you guys don't up your billing, you know, we're going to have to make cuts. You know, this is the reality of modern medicine. And so modern medicine, it's hard to change a big ocean liner like that. This is a revolution. It's a different way of thinking of things. Not everybody's going to jump on board when new things come about, when revolution occurs.
0: Shoebinner's book, Unlearn Your Pain, is available now. 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Sound designed by Jason Dickey. I'm Elizabeth Westfield.

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0: Affordable healthcare is an issue that Americans have been trying to fix for decades. The first community health centers were established in 1965, funded by President Lyndon B. Johnson's anti-poverty initiatives. These early hubs were a critical access point for primary and preventive care services and have continued to be a much-needed bridge in healthcare to this day.
5: Community health centers have been around 60 years, and we just achieved record-breaking numbers in terms of patients we serve, 50 million plus Americans, 1 in 7 across the nation. We are different than hospitals in that we are ultimately about keeping people healthy in the community and preventing hospitalizations, preventing ER visits, preventing access to specialty care. So as a primary care doctor who's worked in community health centers, I know firsthand, you know, my job is to prevent disease, detect it, and treat it in the community so you can remain healthy and productive and working. And that's a key part of the value proposition we deliver.
0: That's Dr. Q Ri, president and CEO of the National Association of Community Health Centers. Since these centers are designed to serve people from all demographics, they operate under a different pay structure than most other institutions. They use a sliding fee scale where charges are based on a patient's household size and gross income compared to the federal poverty guidelines.
5: We accept all types of insurance at community health centers. That includes commercial, Medicare, and Medicaid. And we've been that trust broker across the nation for those 60 years. You may be unemployed or you may be employed, but not employed enough to have health insurance through your employer. And so we see uninsured patients as well. And we provide what is known as a sliding fee scale for those patients to give them a chance to get the care they need, but typically pay much less than the cost of that care.
0: Everyone is able to access these services, even those who cannot provide any payment. Ri says this structure allows these centers to be a valuable, trusted resource for Americans across the country.
5: There's 17,400 sites with all our welcome mats. We're the front door to health. And in many cases, you know, these are folks who are below 100% of the poverty line. 70% of the patients we serve are below 100% of the poverty line.
0: As Ri mentioned, community health centers have become a vital resource for 1 in 7 Americans. That's millions of people who cannot afford traditional primary care services. Thankfully, these centers are able to keep patients in the healthcare system when they've been turned away from the larger traditional institutions.
5: We have challenges in our healthcare system with trust, accessibility, and affordability. And so I would say a lot of the demand, you know, the number one cause of bankruptcy for individuals and families is medical bankruptcy. And so we have an affordability crisis in our healthcare system. And this is where I like to highlight the role that primary care has, the role that community health centers have. Primary care delivers a 13-to-1 ROI. For every dollar, studies have shown, you save $13 because you prevent those hospitalizations, you prevent those ER visits. I reflect as a primary care doc, you know, my ability to make sure someone with hypertension doesn't get an expensive or a horrible stroke or heart attack. That's a key role that you have in primary care to prevent those consequences.
0: Many people think of primary care as the yearly doctor's appointment they may or may not go to. However, Reese says this is the best point of contact for the healthcare system to look at patients within the context of their individual lives.
5: You are talking about the whole person, the whole family, the whole community. I took care of kids, parents, and grandparents. And knowing the context of that whole family played such an important role, not only building trust, but in making sure I delivered the right care because I understood the context of who that child was in the context of their broader family, who that grandparent was in the context of their family. Community health centers across this nation are working 24/7, 365 days a year to make sure your communities are healthy and preventing those downstream healthcare costs and saving lives.
0: To make sure that these resources are effectively targeting underserved populations, there are strict guidelines around which programs can identify as community health centers.
5: You have to be in a health professional shortage area. So this is an area where there aren't enough clinicians to serve. So in many ways, that's in rural America, where over 40% of the health centers are at. You also need to see everyone regardless of ability to pay. And I would say many parts of the health system are not comfortable with that requirement. They typically want to check who your payer is before they see you. And the third requirement is you have to have patient-governed boards.
0: Which means that at least 51% of board members for each center are patients. This is very different from traditional hospitals, which are largely governed by business executives and medical professionals. Reese says having patients involved in the operation of these centers ensures that the community remains top priority.
5: So when you go to a community health center, you are local, it's a nonprofit, and it is patient governed. So the people in that waiting room are ultimately making sure that the work they do is patient centered.
0: This model helps to restore community trust in the healthcare system, which Reese says is a major challenge in America today.
5: We are spending too much and getting too little. You know, over $5 trillion is spent in healthcare. We at community health centers only cost 1% of healthcare spend to deliver care for affordable, comprehensive, effective primary care for 14% of the population, especially those that are rural and underserved. I think the patient-governed board model plays such a critical role in assuring that the needs of the community are patient-focused. We have patients on those boards who represent the communities they serve. They know their community. They have trust in that community. They build partnerships in that community. I really believe, you know, if I simplify, you know, my job as a primary care doc when I served in a community health center is trust, building those relationships and trust. And having patients at the forefront and governing our community health centers is a big reason why we have that trust and why we have the impact that we have of saving lives and saving money to the broader healthcare system.
0: While these centers have been able to repair some of this trust, they still face challenges with both funding and workforce. The National Association of Community Health Centers reports that these programs are struggling to recruit enough staff due, in part, to rates of burnout and the worsening primary care physician shortage.
5: We now serve 1 in 7 people across the nation, but 1 in 3 people across this nation still lack access to primary care. And this is part of the challenge we face as we look ahead for the next 60 years.
0: You can find more information about Dr. Q. Ree and all of our guests on our website, radiohealthjournal.org. Our writer-producer is Kristen Farah. I'm Greg Johnson.
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5: Medical notes this week. Depending on your illness, you may not always need to finish your full round of antibiotics. This belief comes from outdated recommendations. In fact, new guidelines say that shorter courses of antibiotics can be safer and just as effective as longer ones. Experts say the right strategy depends on the type of illness, and that doctors need to focus on communicating this complex reality of antibiotic use to their patients. The shift change that will make physicians healthier. Adjusting an overnight hospital shift by just 2 hours can lower long-term cardiovascular and metabolic risks. A study in the American Journal of Emergency Medicine used wearable sleep trackers and blood tests to show this change increases restorative sleep while reducing...
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8: Hello, everyone. Thank you for joining us, and welcome to another edition of the Retirement Money Matters Show. I'm your host, T. Brian Hayes, and I appreciate you spending some of your time with us today. You know, we're almost in October, thus there are only 3 months left in this year, and we have a lot to cover. Got a good show for you today to get you prepared for the end of the year and for all those things you will need to get done, such as all the strategies that you'll need to focus on, all the deadlines you'll have to meet to avoid penalties, lost opportunity costs, excess taxation, etc. As far as planning goes, this is an important time of the year, and as we all know, it will go by very quickly. So, glad you're with us today. For those of you who don't know, my name is T. Brian Hayes, and I am founder and president of Hayes Advisory Group. Hayes Advisory Group is a professional, independent retirement and estate planning firm that assists pre-retirees and retirees in all areas of retirement and estate planning, including the areas of wealth management and preservation, asset protection, tax reduction, income planning, healthcare planning, and wealth transfer and distribution. We are fiduciaries with a fiduciary duty. We have offices in Kokomo, Indiana, Indianapolis, Indiana, and Sarasota, Florida, but we do serve our clients nationwide. So again, we're glad you're with us today, and welcome to the show, and I look forward to spending the next several minutes with you, sharing some good financial information that hopefully is going to help you and make a difference in your own planning. Now, recently we did our show entitled Back to School for Your Retirement Plan, and as we said during that show, back to school is not just for students anymore. You need to continue your retirement education each and every year due to all the many changes that take place in the financial arena. Now, it's time for your retirement test. Recently, there have been several surveys done by various companies to test Americans' retirement knowledge. And today we're going to ask you some questions just to see how retirement savvy you are. So let's start with some retirement account questions. The first question is a true or false question. Anyone can contribute to a traditional IRA no matter what their earned income is. Is this true or false? Well, this test we're going to give you today is to determine and basically find out where you stand as far as your knowledge about retirement. And by taking this test, if there are some things you don't know about, then you can become educated on those subjects and make some changes before the end of the year. Now, again, that first question, anyone can contribute to a traditional IRA no matter what their earned income is that true or false? Well, the answer to that question is true. Many times people think they are not eligible to contribute to a traditional IRA because their income is too high, but that's not entirely the case. You are still allowed to contribute no matter what your income level might be. You just might not be able to deduct the contribution off your taxes. If your income is within the income guidelines, you can contribute and deduct the contribution from your tax return. However, if your income is above the thresholds, you can still contribute, but you must do it in a non-deductible way. So the answer to that question is true. Anyone can contribute to a traditional IRA no matter what their income level is. The only question is whether you will be able to deduct that contribution or not. Okay, another true-false question. Number two, anyone can contribute to a Roth IRA no matter what their earned income is. Is that true or false? Well, obviously this is very similar to the first question. The only difference is that it first applies to a traditional IRA and this one applies to a Roth IRA. And the answer to this question is false. Roth IRAs are different. Your income must be below the threshold for you to be able to make a Roth IRA contribution. So there are income guidelines that you must be within in order to be able to contribute to a Roth IRA. But remember, there are actually two ways to get money into a Roth IRA account. There are contributions, as we just discussed, and there are conversions. With conversions, anyone at any age, at any time, no matter if they have earned income or not, is able to get money into a tax-free Roth IRA via a Roth conversion. So conversions are different from contributions. Contributions to Roth IRAs have rules. Conversions do not, so anyone can do a conversion. All right, question three can be a little tricky. Here it is. The maximum amount of money you can contribute into a company-sponsored retirement plan if you're 50 or older is
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8: 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Well, the answer to this question is actually false. It's not entirely true, and that's why it's kind of a trick question. 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
8: into that account for the year. 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
10: $32,500
8: is your personal contribution limit, and the company match will be on top of that. So, again, the answer to that question is false, and a lot of people don't understand that. This is a big difference if you're trying to max out your retirement contribution through your employer for the year, so you need to be aware of that. Many times people figure the match is included in the contribution limit, but again, it is not. So this could actually be a very good information for you to be able to get more money into the plan if you're trying to maximize it out. Now, anyone who listens to our show on a regular basis should get the next question right. Required minimum distributions, also known as RMDs, start at what age? Well, the answer to this question, based on the new rules that were changed last year, as we have said many times on the show, is age 73. It used to be age 70 and a half, but the SECURE Act that went into effect January 1st, 2020, changed that to 72, and the SECURE 2.0 Act changed it to 73. So again, RMDs are now age 73. So if you turn age 73 sometime in this year, you have an RMD due for this year. Now, why is this so important, and why do we keep hounding about this? Well, because if you fail to take your RMD or you don't take enough from your RMD, there are stiff penalties involved through the government. And that penalty amount for not meeting your distribution is 25% of the amount you should have taken. So you definitely want to make sure you understand what RMDs are, follow the rules, because you do not want to get hit with that big penalty. All right, question five. This is another true-false question. A Roth IRA allows for tax-free withdrawals in retirement. True or false? Well, most people probably get this one right. Absolutely, the answer is true. You know, one of the biggest benefits of the Roth IRA is it allows you to pull money out tax-free in retirement. and this includes all the interest it makes. So if you meet the simple guidelines for a Roth IRA distribution, the money you pull out of that account will be federally and state income tax-free. Also, a major benefit that most people don't think about is it does not get counted into the Social Security taxation formula, which determines how much of your Social Security is taxed. So Roth IRA withdrawals could actually make your Social Security tax-free as well, and that's a big benefit for Roth IRAs. All right, question six. A Roth IRA can be accessed at any age, unlike a traditional IRA. True or false? Well, the answer to that question is true. Again, this is very confusing to a lot of people, and they don't think it's true, but a Roth IRA is actually a liquid retirement account. Traditional IRA money is locked up until age 59 and a half. So if you pull money out of that before age 59 and a half, not only do you pay tax, but you have to pay a penalty on it as well. Now, the contributions to a Roth IRA are different. With a Roth IRA, you can access your contributions at any time without any penalties or taxes. Again, as long as you only take your contribution amounts. The only thing that has to remain in the account until age 59 and a half, or 5 years, whichever is longer, is the interest that the account makes. All the contributions you make to a Roth IRA are completely liquid. So if I'm 40 years old and I contribute $5,000 to a Roth IRA for the next 10 years, when I reach age 50, there will be $50,000 in that account that I have contributed, which is my basis, and I can take that amount out at any time I want without any penalties or taxes at all. So just remember, with a Roth IRA, the amount you contribute can be accessed at any time without any taxes or penalties. Obviously, it's not in your best interest to do that because it will hinder the amount of tax-free growth that you will get on your money over the course of all those years. But if an emergency arises, it is not like a regular traditional retirement account where you will have to pay penalties on it. You can take the contribution amount out at any time without any taxes or penalties. So for most people who just keep a savings account at a bank as an emergency fund, if you're eligible to contribute to a Roth, and you can, you may want to make your savings account at the bank a Roth IRA. That way you're still able to access the money if you need it at any time, but it'll grow for you tax-free. That's a big benefit. All right, one more question here before our break. Number seven, what percentage of participants in defined contribution savings plans, including 401ks, contribute the maximum amount allowed each year? Is it A, 5%, B, 15%, C, 25%, or D, 35%? Well, surprisingly, the answer is A. Only 5% of people contribute the maximum amount allowed, according to a survey by the Government Accountability Office. So basically, only about 1 in 20 people who participate in a retirement savings plan at work, such as a 401k, 403b, contributes the maximum amount allowed by law. Also, a Vanguard study published in June of 2020 found that only 11% of participants in a Vanguard Minister plan saved the maximum amount back in 2012, and only 15% of those eligible took advantage of the catch-up contributions, which are available for people age 50 and older. So, again, very few people max out what they their contributions, and that's not a good thing. So if you're trying to max out your company-sponsored retirement plan, you've got a few months left in the year to make some adjustments to be able to do that. All right, hopefully you're doing well on the test, but retirement education is a big, big thing. And if you're not getting all these questions right, or even if you are, chances are you need some updated retirement education information and knowledge. And so we highly recommend attending the Prepare Institute, which is a national 501c3 that teaches retirement planning classes and courses across the country at colleges. We highly attend you attend the next course coming to Indianapolis. It is being conducted at Indiana Wesleyan University, which is on Indianapolis North Campus, which is just off 96th Street. And the classes are going to be coming up here shortly on Tuesday evenings and Thursday evenings, back-to-back Tuesdays and Thursdays from 6 to 9 p.m. You can get the information on this course at preparein.org. That's P-R-E-P-A-R-E-I-N. Short for Indiana.org. So prepare, like you're preparing for something, IN, short for Indiana.org. PrepareIN.org will give you all the information you need to know about the topics that will be taught, such as income planning, tax planning, healthcare planning, like Social Security, Medicare, estate planning, wills, trusts, power of attorneys, all the information and education you need to have a successful retirement plan. So highly attend, you check out that website, get the dates and times, and you can sign up for the course there. Course tuition is $49. It's well worth it for the materials that you get.
10: 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Got a quick break. We've got several more questions to take to give you on your test, so make sure you stick around. We will be right back.
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10: Welcome back to the Retirement Money Matters Show. We are up to question 8. So let's continue with the retirement quiz for you today to test your retirement knowledge. Question 8 is this: if you retire at age 65, what percentage of your life can you expect to live in retirement? Is it A, 14%, B, 17%, C, 20%, or D, 23%? Well, the answer is D, 23%. The average life expectancy today for a 65-year-old after retirement is about an additional 19.1 years. This means the average American will spend close to one quarter of his or her life in retirement. So that's why it's so important that your retirement plan is set up in the absolute best way to take care of you for a long time. Obviously, you will have to factor inflation into your plan, as well as increasing income payments to adjust for inflation for a long time in retirement. So this is a very important question to get right and to understand. Again, with everything that's going on right now, inflation is going to be a major factor during the next 10, 20 to 30 years. So your retirement plan has to be set up to be able to accommodate inflation and increasing cost in retirement as you get older. Now, most people don't want a decreasing income payment stream in retirement. They want a steady income stream. And in order to have a steady income stream, you must have an increasing income stream, because the cost of goods and services are going to continue to go up, and your retirement plan has to accommodate for that. So this is a very important question for you to understand. Your retirement plan must be set up to be able to provide you with an increasing income stream for a long period of time. Now remember, most retirement income sources, such as pensions, do not have any cost of living increases. Now Social Security does, but it's a very minimal one. And historically, and sometimes it just doesn't have anyone. So again, the retirement savings accounts you're building on your own need to be able to provide you with an additional income stream as you get older. Now, question 9, related to this. If at age 65, your annual household budget is $120,000, how much money will you need in retirement at age 75 and again at age 85 with a 3% inflation rate? So, is it A, $141,000 and then $197,000? Is it B, $151,000 and $207,000? C, $161,000 and then $217,000? Or D, $171,000, and again, $227,000. Now, I know this is a tough question to read on the radio, but essentially the question is, if you retire at 65 and your household budget is $120,000 now, how much money will you need in 10 years and 20 years with a 3% inflation rate? The answer to that question is C, you'll need $161,000 in 10 years at age 75 and $217,000 at age 85, just with a 3% inflation rate. So as you can see, your budget is going to have to, your income is going to have to be able to increase your budget by a good amount to keep up with cost of living with just a 3% inflation rate. So you just have to make sure you understand that. Okay, question 10. The national median monthly charges for assisted living, one bedroom, single occupancy, and a private room in a nursing home are, and we'll give you two numbers. Is it $1,450 and $5,000 a month? $2,450 and $6,000 a month, $3,450 and $7,000 a month, or $4,450 and $8,000 a month? Well, the answer to that question is C, $3,450 a month and $7,000 a month for a private room in a nursing home. So for many people, expenses gradually fall in retirement because as they enter their mid-80s, they typically spend less on travel and leisure. But there's a wild card here, and that's the potential cost of a long-term care illness. The annual cost of a private room in a nursing home is now around $84,000 a year, and that is according to Genworth Financial Group, up from $67,000 just 5 years ago. Now, I don't think I've ever seen anything become more expensive or prices rise as quickly as what is happening in the healthcare and long-term care arena. So, again, a big part of a retirement plan is having some type of plan to address the long-term care illness because the cost of that is outrageous, and you cannot subject your retirement nest egg to getting taken away by a long-term care illness. So you need to have some protections in place. Fortunately, there are some good options these days besides traditional long-term care insurance that can provide some good value in protecting your retirement plan from a potential long-term care illness. All right, let's finish the retirement test with a few questions regarding Social Security. Now, here's the first one. For people born after 1959, the full retirement age is 67. Now, if you guess 65, you're not alone because 39% of all respondents actually guessed that answer, making it the most popular choice. However, full retirement age now is 65 only for people those born in 1937 and earlier. Although you might think of retirement, traditional retirement age is 65, in the eyes of the U.S. government, full retirement age is 67 for anyone born in 1960 or later. So if you start claiming your benefits before that, your monthly benefit will be reduced for the rest of your life. Now, on the other hand, if you delay your Social Security benefits past your full retirement age, you could be eligible for delayed retirement credits that could increase your monthly benefit by 8% a year. So again, if you're within a few years of turning Social Security on, we highly encourage you to find someone who can provide you with a Social Security analysis to determine the best way for you and potentially you and a spouse to turn Social Security on to maximize your benefits over your lifetime. You got to have one of these analyses done because, again, you paid a lot of money into the Social Security system and you deserve to get as much out of it. And to get as much out of it, you have to look at all the different strategies and options to figure out which one will pay you the most money over your lifetime. Most people don't have an analysis done, and they choose an option that ends up paying them over $100,000 less during their lifetime, and you do not want to leave that much money on the table. So feel free to reach out to us. We'd be happy to provide you a Social Security analysis. Our number is 888-505-5631. 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Now, another Social Security question here that goes along with that one. If your full retirement age is 66 and you draw Social Security benefits at 62, how much is your benefit reduced by? Well, that's a great question. That would be reduced by 25%. So you have to remember, if you do turn Social Security benefits on early before your full retirement age, you could lose 20-25% of that benefit for the rest of your life. Now, That doesn't mean you shouldn't do that. There's a lot of scenarios out there where it makes sense to turn Social Security on early. But again, you have to understand that penalty for doing so, and it has to make sense financially in order to do that. So again, that's something that Social Security analysis will help you determine is, again, what is that penalty going to be for turning the benefits on early, and how long do you have to live to make up that benefit to come out ahead? And is that your best option to do so? So again, everybody's situation is different. Everybody's situation is unique. So you have to find the proper strategy that works best for you based on many different factors. So again, feel free to reach out to us to get that Social Security analysis done if you'd like. Another Social Security question. A lower earning spouse can claim a benefit based on his or her own earnings record at age 62 and then switch to 50% of the higher earning spouse's benefit later when the spouse claims Social Security. Is that true or false? Well, the answer to that question is false. You can't do that. Spousal benefits are among the most important and most complicated parts of the Social Security program. And most people assume that a lower earning spouse will always get 50% of the higher earnings benefit. But that's not the case. In order to get 50% of the higher earnings benefit, you have to turn that benefit on at full retirement age or later. So again, if you turn it on early, it won't be quite 50%. It'll be lower than that. So again, specific rules here. The devil's in the details. You have to understand all these rules to really, again, maximize your Social Security benefits. Make sure you're doing things the most proper way based on your specific situation. So again, encourage you to get that Social Security analysis done to make sure you're aware of all these rules and you do things the most proper way for your individual and unique situation. And again, that's another reason to attend that Prepare Institute's retirement education, college level retirement education course coming to Indianapolis. Usually comes a couple times a year in the spring and the fall. And the fall session is getting ready to start here in the next week or two. So again, I would highly encourage you to go to prepare.in.org. Again, that's P-R-E-P-A-R-E as the word prepare, and then I-N, short for Indiana.org, to get all the details on the course, including class tuition, dates and times, so you can get that information and potentially sign up for that retirement education course. So highly encourage you to do it. It's 5 to 6 hours of your time invested, but you will really gain a lot of very good retirement education information and knowledge in a situation that's college level retirement education. This is not a sales course. There's no discussion at all about retirement products or tools. Nothing's recommended. It's strictly information, education, and knowledge on all the rules, guidelines, strategies, concepts, procedures. Again, all the information you have to know to have a successful retirement plan. So again, great information on how Social Security works, how it's calculated, how income planning works, how the tax code works in retirement, what you can do to save as much taxes in retirement as possible. Talk to you about healthcare planning, Medicare, how that works. Talk to you about estate planning, wills, trusts, power of attorneys, all that information you have to know about, which again is not taught in schools. So you can't learn this unless you sign up for this retirement education course. So invest a little bit of your time, a little bit of your money, go to that course. I promise you, you will be glad you did. So again, that address is prepare.in.org, P-R-E-P-A-R-E-I-N.org. If you want more information about the class or you have any questions for us, feel free to reach

0: 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Thank you so much for listening. We'll be back next week. The opinions expressed by Brian Hays and guests on this radio show are their own and do not reflect the opinions of this radio station. All statements and opinions expressed are based upon information considered reliable, although it should not be relied upon as such. Any statements or opinions are subject to change without notice. Investments involve risk, and unless otherwise stated, are not guaranteed. Past performance cannot be used as an indicator to determine future results. Any strategies mentioned may not be suitable for everyone. Information expressed does not take into account your specific situation or objectives and is not intended as recommendations appropriate for you. The information provided is not intended as tax or legal advice and should not be relied on as such. Before acting on any information mentioned, please consult with an independent, qualified tax or investment advisor to determine if it is suitable for your specific situation. This program is designed to provide accurate and authoritative information with regard to the subject covered. Any examples are for illustrative purposes only and do not take into account your particular investment objectives, financial situation, or needs, and may not be suitable for all investors. It is not intended to project the performance of any specific investment and is not a solicitation or recommendation of any investment strategy. Index or fixed annuities are not designed for short-term investments and may be subject to caps, restrictions, fees, and surrender charges as described in the annuity contract. Guarantees are backed by the financial strength and claims paying ability of the insurer. 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
1: Praise the Lord, and welcome to this morning's broadcast. I'm so thankful you've tuned in today. Got a very exciting broadcast to share with you. So let's pray and get right into God's Word. Heavenly Father, we come before you today in the name of Jesus. And Father, I thank you for every listener of this broadcast. Father, I pray right now in Jesus' name that you'll help each one of us receive from the truth of your word. Father, we thank you for it and we give you all the praise. We've asked this in the name that's above every name, the name of Jesus. Amen. Praise God. If you have your Bible and you want to follow along with us, turn to the book of Luke, St. Luke's Gospel, chapter number 10. Beginning at verse number 17, listen to the word of God. The Bible says, "And the 70 returned again with joy, saying, Lord, even the devils are subject unto us through thy name. And Jesus said unto them, I beheld Satan as lightning fallen from heaven. Behold, I give unto you power to tread on serpents and scorpions and over all the power of the enemy, and nothing shall by any means hurt you. Notwithstanding in this rejoice not, that the Spirit

0: spirits are subject unto you, but rather rejoice, because your names are written in heaven. Oh, praise God. Listen to what Jesus said we could rejoice about. Not that the enemy, the spirits, are subject unto us. Not that we have authority over the devil and all the works of darkness, but he said, rejoice, because your names are written in heaven. Oh, praise God, you can get excited. You can shout and praise the Lord when you know that you're going to heaven. And you see, God's word gives us the promises that we can know who we are and know where we're going. To know means to be certain of. God doesn't want you going through this life guessing where you're going to end up. No, he wants you to know who you are and know where you're going. Many years ago, there was a man that walked through a cemetery, and he came to this tombstone. And this is what the tombstone said: "Pause, thou stranger, passing by. As you are, so once was I. As I am, you soon shall be. Prepare yourself to follow me." The man thought about that for a moment, took out a piece of paper and a pen, and he wrote this down and left it on the tombstone: "To follow you, I'm not content until I know which way you went." Praise God, one of the greatest blessings you can leave your family is when you leave this life, they can say, "I know they went to heaven." You see, God's word gives us the promise. When we put our faith in the Lord Jesus Christ, we can know who we are and know where we're going. But you see, God's salvation plan is not a hope-so, maybe-so, if it all works out. It is a no-so salvation. It's a no-so plan. God wants you to know who you are in Christ Jesus. And when you begin to put your faith, not in your works, not in your good deeds, not in your performance, but in the finished work of the Lord Jesus Christ, you can have confidence, you can have assurance. For you see, salvation is not based on what we do for God. It's based on what God has done for us. Now, the difference between Christianity and all the religions of the world is this. All the religions of the world are based on you do good, you get good. You do bad, you get bad. It's based on performance. It's based on works. But Christianity is not a religion. It's a relationship. It's a family. You're being born into God's family, and it's not based on what we've done for God. It's based on what God has done for us. The Bible says, "For God so loved the world that he gave his only begotten Son, that whosoever," praise God, that's you, that's me, "whosoever believeth in him, puts their faith in Christ Jesus, should not perish, but have everlasting life." You see, God sent his Son Jesus to pay the price for all of our sin, past, present, future. Praise God. The good news is, the Bible says when Jesus went to the cross, he that knew no sin was made to be sin for us, that we might be made the righteousness of God in him. You see, the reason many times believers get discouraged and get frustrated is because they put their faith in their performance, in their ability, what they've done, or what they can and cannot do. No, our faith has to be in the Lord Jesus Christ, what he has done, what he has accomplished. For salvation is not based on our works, not on our performance, but in the blood of the Lord Jesus Christ, what he did for us at Calvary. Oh, thank God. When you realize what Jesus has done for you, you can shout, you can praise the Lord, and you can know that you're going to heaven. You see, the Word of God says Paul was praying for us as believers in Ephesians chapter 1. And this is what Paul prayed for us as believers. "I pray for you constantly, asking God, the glorious Father of our Lord Jesus Christ, to give you wisdom, to see clearly and really understand who Christ is and all that he has done for you." John said this in the book of 1 John chapter 5. Beginning at verse number 11, "And this is the record that God hath given to us eternal life." Notice, God has given us eternal life. Eternal life, going to heaven, is a gift from God. You can't earn a gift. If you could earn it, it's not a gift, it's a reward. The Bible says God has given to us eternal life, and this life is in his Son. "He that hath the Son hath life." Oh, praise God. Shout about that this morning. When you realize what God is saying, he that has the Son has life. If you have Jesus, you have life. If you don't have Jesus, you don't have life. You may be walking around in a human body, but if you don't have Jesus as your Lord and Savior, you're not really alive. You're just going through the motions. You're just spending one day after another. You don't know what real life is. Jesus said, I have come that you might have life and have it more abundantly. John said, if you have the Son, you have life. He that hath not the Son of God hath not life. Notice verse 13, 1 John chapter 5. These things have I written unto you that believe. Notice he's writing to believers. The password into heaven is faith in the Lord Jesus Christ, putting your faith in his finished work, realizing that Jesus shed his blood for all of our sin, past, present, future. He paid it all. John said, these things have I written unto you that believe on the name of the Son of God, that you may know that you have eternal life, and that you may believe on the name of the Son of God. Notice he said that you may know that you have eternal life. Too many times I've asked believers, are you going to heaven? And they say, I sure hope so. Well, in reality, everyone hopes they're going to heaven. You ask most people on the street, do you hope you're going to heaven? They say, I sure hope so. Well, praise God, you can tell them about Jesus and say, I want to tell you about someone that you can receive and know that you're going to heaven. When you leave this life, you don't have to leave in fear. You can leave rejoicing, knowing when you leave this life, you're going to wake up in the presence of the Lord Jesus Christ, because the Bible says to the believer, to be absent from the body is to be present with the Lord. I remember just about 5 or 6 weeks before my dad went home to be with the Lord. He thought he was going right then. He was so excited about it. He told us as a family, I'm going home. And I remember looking in his eyes and seeing that joy like I'd never experienced it, seeing him have that before. Now, he was always very joyful, always laughing, having a good time, because he had a right relationship with the Lord Jesus Christ. But that day, I saw a look in his eye when he looked at me and said, son, I'm going home. And I said, dad, I'm going to miss you, but I'm going to see you again. You see, he knew that he was going to heaven. And a few weeks later, when he left this life, he stepped out of this earthly body and stepped into the presence of the Lord Jesus Christ. And one day, oh, thank God, because of what Jesus Christ has done, I'm going to see him again. Not because of what I've done, not because of what my dad has done, but because of what Jesus Christ accomplished for us. He went to the cross and he paid for all of our sin. On the cross, as Jesus was hanging between heaven and earth, as he hung there on that cross, he cried out and said, it is finished. He died. He was buried. But oh, thank God, when they went to the tomb looking for the body of the Lord Jesus Christ, the angel said, he is not here. He is risen. He's alive. And this is what Jesus said. Because I live, shall you live also. The disciples were very excited when Jesus said, you have authority over the devil, over all the demon spirits. You have authority over them because of what I've accomplished. You have authority. But he said, don't get excited about that. You can rejoice when you know that your names are written in heaven. Jesus was saying, don't get excited about what you can do, but get excited about who you are. For you see, our salvation is not based on what we've done. It's based on what Jesus has done. Our part of salvation is to put faith in the finished work, is to put faith in the Lord Jesus Christ. They came to Jesus one day, and they said, what can we do to work the works of God? Jesus said, this is the work of God, that you believe on him who he has sent. Jesus said in John chapter 14, verse number 1, as he was speaking to his disciples before he went back to the Father, this is what Jesus said. Jesus said, let not your heart be troubled. Oh, praise God, you can preach about that for days. Let not your heart be troubled. Today, make the decision, I'm not going to be troubled, but what's going on around me. You see, we live in a very troubling world. But Jesus said, when you see all these things begin to come to pass, look up, for your redemption draweth nigh. Praise God, we're one day closer today than we were yesterday to seeing Jesus face to face. And Jesus, before he went back to the Father, he told the disciples, let not your heart be troubled. You're going to have opportunities today, tomorrow, and next week, every day, to be troubled. We live in a troubled world. But oh, thank God, make the decision, I'm going to let not my heart be troubled. I'm going to choose to put faith in the Lord Jesus Christ, because I know who I am and I know where I'm going. He made me a promise, I'll go with you all the way, even to the end of the world. And praise God, because of Jesus, we're going through, praise the Lord. And you can shout as a believer and say, I know that I'm going to heaven. Let not your heart be troubled. You believe in God, believe also in me. In my Father's house are many mansions. Oh, praise God, I'm glad there's a mansion in heaven with my name on it, because Jesus shed his blood and provided that for you and me. In my Father's house are many mansions. If it were not so, I would have told you. I go to prepare a place for you. And if I go and prepare a place for you, I will come again. Oh, thank God, you could mark it down. You can take it to the bank. Doesn't matter what the scoffers say. Doesn't matter what the world says. Jesus Christ said, I will come again. Oh, praise God, just as sure as Jesus came the first time, he's coming the second time. He said, I will come again and receive you unto myself, that where I am, there you may be also. To me, it doesn't matter where heaven is. If Jesus is there, that's heaven. And he said, where I am, there you may be also. And whither I go, you know, and the way you know. Thomas said to him, Lord, we know not whither thou goest, and how can we know the way? Listen to what Jesus said. Jesus said to them, I am the way, the truth, and the life. No man comes to the Father but by me. If you have Jesus, you have life. If you don't have Jesus, you don't have life. If you don't have Jesus, you don't have that assurance of going to heaven one day. Dear friend, one day all of us are going to leave this place. Well, the good news is, because of Jesus, because of his precious work at Calvary, the shedding of his precious blood for all of our sins, today, by faith in the Lord Jesus Christ, you could be born into God's family, and you can know who you are and know where you're going. I want to encourage you today. If you've tuned in this broadcast and you've not yet received Jesus Christ as your Lord and Savior, the good news is he loves you. He went to the cross and paid for all of your sin, past, present, future. Your part of salvation is to put faith in what he's done for you. Just right now say, Lord Jesus, I believe you paid for all my sins, and I receive you as my Lord and Savior. If you receive him by faith today, you'll be born again. You become a child of God. Then you can get into God's Word and see who you are. And you can know that one day when you leave this life, you're going to heaven.
1: 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It is Reverend Keaton's hope that you've been blessed by this broadcast and that your faith has been strengthened. 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Reverend Keaton encourages you to call on Jesus to receive forgiveness from sin today. Reverend Keaton would like to hear from you. You may write to him this way. Reverend Greg Keaton, Post Office Box 291, Marion, Indiana, 46952. That's Reverend Greg Keaton, Post Office Box 291, Marion, Indiana, 46952.
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3: Good morning. I want to thank you for joining us here at Christian Heritage. We are continuing our study on the Sermon on the Mount that Jesus taught in Matthew chapter 5, 6, and 7. Now, this week, we are going to talk about six things that Jesus talks about in Matthew chapter 5. And you will notice that before each of them, he will say, you have heard it said, but I say to you. And so what Jesus is doing is Jesus is raising the standard for those who are following him. Jesus is laying a foundation, and what he's doing is he is setting expectations. Now, I've learned this as a leader, as a boss, as a pastor, you know, as a coach. All of the leadership roles I've had in my life, I've realized something very important. You cannot expect expectations to be met if you never set expectations. Don't ever expect them to be met if you don't set them. And what Jesus is doing is Jesus is setting expectations at the end of Matthew chapter 5. And what Jesus is looking for and what Jesus is calling for are followers, not good actors. Amen. I said this last week. It's really easy to act like a Christian. It's hard to react like a Christian. And unfortunately, we have a lot of good actors in our world today, in the religious world today. So as you're going to see, starting in verse 21, we are going to get six things that Jesus raises the standard of his followers on. And before I get into this first one, I just want to say this. This is not easy. This is hard stuff, right? Like, it's a lot of people think it's easy and weak to be a Christian. Man, you don't understand. It is not easy to be a Christian. It is not for the weak. It is not for the cowardly. And also, as we're going through the Sermon on the Mount and as you read through Jesus' teachings, don't be guilty of thinking to yourself, man, so-and-so really needs to hear this. Hey, come on, we've all been guilty of it. Allow the Holy Spirit to convict you so that we can be changed to follow Christ and be more like Christ. So, number one, anger and murder. Jesus said this, "You have heard that it was said to those of old, 'You shall not murder,' and whoever murders will be in danger of the judgment. But I say to you that whoever is angry with his brother without a cause shall be in danger of the judgment. And whoever says to his brother, 'Raka,' shall be in danger of the council. But whoever says, 'You fool,' shall be in danger of hell fire." Now, really quick, I want to say this. Raka means empty-headed, right? And what Jesus is saying is that verbal abuse is stemmed from the same thing that hatred and murder are stemmed from. Jesus is getting down to the heart of the issue, and he's showing us that it's not just don't murder people, it's treat people the right way. Let me give you an example of this. I remember, this was probably 15 years ago. I went out to eat with a couple who were in church and were saved and were actually in positions in their church, leadership positions. And they were, good, godly people. And we went out to eat, and I was shocked at the way they treated the waitress. I mean, treated her like garbage. Now, hear me. I'm not saying the waitress did a good job at what she was doing, but I will say this. It did not warrant a bad attitude and to treat her like trash. And I remember being shocked, and all of the work, all of the time they had put in was, in my mind, ruined right there because it was fake. Don't tell me how much you've done. Don't tell me how much you know if you cannot treat people the right way. And what Jesus is saying is this, you can look as religious as you want, but if you treat people like garbage, it's worthless. And this is another question we have to ask. Is it a sin to be angry? No, the Bible tells us to be angry and sin not. But anger out of control will lead to problems with brothers and sisters in Christ. Hear this, anger with sin is the same as murder. Jesus explained that to allow sinful desires into your life is just as much in violation of God's will as the actions themselves. Man, believers ought to deal with sin as early as possible before it becomes a problem. Amen? So, number two, first was anger and murder. Number two, adultery and lust. This is a fun one. "You have heard that it was said to those of old, 'You shall not commit adultery.' But I say to you that whoever looks at a woman to lust for her has already committed adultery with her in his heart." Temptation is everywhere. Come on. Amen. Our world is flooded with lust and lustful advertisements. Temptation and sinful thoughts must be dealt with in a radical way before they are turned into actions. You'll notice that this is a theme throughout Jesus' message in the Sermon on the Mount. John Bevere tells a story right after he wrote the book, Bait of Satan, he was invited to visit a minister that was in jail. He's in prison. This minister was the most popular in the entire world at the time, until all kinds of things began to come out about his scandal and his hypocrisy. And because of those sins, he was serving prison time. And John Bevere says that he accepted the invitation, and during that conversation in the prison with the minister, he heard something that he will never forget. John Bevere asked the man, who was so gifted and had such an incredible anointing to preach the gospel. He asked this minister who was in prison, he said, "How in the world did you fall out of love with God?" And the minister looked at him and he said, "John, I never stopped loving God. I stopped fearing him." Listen, Jesus is telling us that unclean desires to commit adultery and have sex outside of marriage is condemned as much as committing the acts themselves. And those who entertain those thoughts, who entertain those things, do not have the fear of God. And we're going to get on. We're going to talk about that more as we get into this next one. Number three, divorce. Jesus says, "Furthermore, it's been said, whoever divorces his wife, let him give her a certificate of divorce. But I say to you that whoever divorces his wife for any reason, except sexual immorality, causes her to commit adultery. And whoever marries a woman who is divorced commits adultery." Now, this is a fun topic because it is very likely that everywhere I preach, everywhere I teach, it is very likely that 50% or more of the people in the congregation or in the crowd are divorced or have been divorced, right? 100% of the people have a loved one that have been divorced. And it's just a fact. Divorce is very rampant. Actually, according to statistics, there is a divorce that takes place in America every 36 seconds. So do we just, since it's so popular and so many people have had to deal with it, does that mean we don't talk about it? Absolutely not. Listen, we have people in our church who are saved, great followers of Christ, have been divorced, and it's just part of it. It is part of life. But as a church and as a pastor, my job and our job is to help those who have been through a divorce get through that the right way and to, you know, become a better Christian after divorce. But also we want to prevent divorces within our congregation of our couples that are already married. And I'm going to say this, kind of goes along with the first one. Lust is plaguing and staining our society, because a big difference that we don't understand is the difference between love and lust. Listen, there is no coincidence that with the rise of pornography in our culture, that we have seen the rise of divorce. I'm just going to say this, and this is an easy target, but it's definitely one that we have to talk about. Pornography is nasty. This is something that each person must overcome. Trust me, it will never lead to anything good. It is more destructive than any of us truly know. And as we are dealing with a society that accepts divorce and divorce is so common, we have to take the sacredness of marriage back as God had intended for it to be. And unfortunately, pornography and lust within our culture is cheapening the relationships between husband and wives. Every premarital counseling I give, I always include the building plans for a strong marriage and family. And there's three things. Number one, Jesus is the rock. He's the foundation upon which we build. Number two, the Bible is the blueprint. Number three, the Holy Spirit is our foreman. That is the recipe. That is the building plans for a strong marriage and a strong family. So let's go on here. Number four, keep your word. Again, you have heard it said to those of old, "You shall not swear falsely, but shall perform your oaths to the Lord. But I say to you, do not swear at all, neither by heaven, for it is God's throne, nor by earth, for it is his footstool, nor by Jerusalem, for it is the city of the great king. Nor shall you swear by your head, because you cannot make one hair white or black. But let your yes be yes and your no, no. For whatever is more than these is from the evil one. I want to say this, keep your word. Your word matters. Amen. Do what you say and say what you do. Don't talk one way and then act another. Man, listen, be a person of character. I want people to trust me, not because of the extra promises that I make, but because of my character, right? You hear the promises that people make to get somebody to trust them and believe them. It's like, I promise, right? Cross my heart, hope to die, poke a needle in my eye. Which, by the way, that's disgusting, right? Be careful with your words. Choose your words wisely. And before they come out of your mouth, think about your words. I love what Abraham Lincoln said. It's better to keep your mouth shut and people think you're a fool than to open it and remove all their doubts. I think that's really good. Eye for an eye. Number 5, retaliation. You have heard that it was said, an eye for an eye and a tooth for a tooth. But I tell you not to resist an evil person. But whoever slaps you on the right cheek, turn the other to him also. Now, is Jesus saying that his followers need to be doormats? Are we to be passive in every situation? No, not at all. An eye for an eye was a term that was given, it was a governmental term, not a personal term, right? You do something wrong, you have to pay for it. This was never intended to allow for revenge. The Lord said, vengeance is mine, saith the Lord. And I want to say this, when you take revenge into your hands, you're taking it out of God's hands. So don't worry about getting revenge. Don't be concerned with trying to get people back. Allow God to protect you and trust that he will take care of it. Amen. Number 6, love your enemies. This one's the hardest. This has got to be the hardest. You have heard that it was said, you shall love your neighbor and hate your enemy. But I say to you, love your enemies. Bless those who curse you. Do good to those who hate you. And pray for those who spitefully use you and persecute you, that you may be sons of your Father in heaven. For he makes his sun rise on the evil and on the good, and sends rain on the just and on the unjust. For if you love those who love you, what reward do you have? Do not even the tax collectors do the same? Jesus is calling us to be different. Jesus is calling us to be different from the world.
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5: 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But listen, that's all I got for my intro. Now let's get ready for a great word that's going to touch your life, all right? So let's get into the word. Here we go. All right, you guys ready? Okay, before we go any further, let me just address the elephant in the room. Here it is. I lost my voice Sunday and Monday, all right, everybody? So I got water close, and we're going to make it. But you're lucky this week. We're only going to do 5 questions, all right? So I'm not going to torture you with my hoarse voice. But before we go any further, please help me welcome everyone at Peru and everybody online. Put your hands together. All right, let's pray. Father, I thank you for each and every person. I pray that you would bless them, touch them, minister life to them. I thank you for all that you're doing in each and every heart. God, have your way. Let your word change and transform us for eternity. In Jesus' name, everybody says, amen. Amen. All right, so we're in a series. Anybody know what it's called? You asked for it, and I've been doing my best, and I'll be honest with you. I had it planned to do like 3 more videos this week, but I had to stop after Tuesday. And again, I don't know if I'm just wearing my voice out, which is possible. I talk a lot. All right, it's fair. All right, or if it's the season, you know, I don't know, or if it's a combination of all. It makes no difference to me, but I promise you I'll be back on it this week, and we'll get going. But I do want to let you know that I do plan on continuing to do videos, but I'm going to let my voice heal up a little bit, all right? Now, this week I got 5 questions for you, and hopefully by Tuesday or Wednesday, we should be up doing videos. But I will tell you, this is going to be my last week with this, all right? We're going to move on into next week. But if I didn't get to your question, those of you online, those of you in Peru, maybe I didn't get to your question, I promise you I'm going to continue to do the videos during the week, okay? And that way you guys can have them. I've had a lot of compliments on those things, and hopefully they're a blessing to you. Is that fair, everybody? All right, praise God. So let's get right into it and see what I got for you this week. I think these are very, very good, and I think it'll be good for us to talk about. So it says, my understanding is we must ask God for forgiveness to be forgiven. Okay? Why then are we required to forgive others even though they never apologize nor ask for forgiveness? Or to be forgiven? This is a very good question. And this is actually something that changed everybody from the Old Testament to the New Testament, okay? Now, here's what I want you to understand. Let me ask you this, all right? Under the Old Testament, things operated differently. They were looking towards the cross. On the other side, we're on the other side of the cross, and we look back. We look back to the cross. Is that fair, everybody? So, get this, everybody. What must we do? Here's what I want you to hear. You ready? Old Testament forgiveness is different than New Testament forgiveness. Now, this may be the first time you've ever heard of this, okay? But the process of forgiveness in the Old Testament is different than the New Testament. Why? Because we're believers. We have the Holy Spirit in us. I'll get to that. It says, listen to this, Matthew 6:14. For if you forgive men their trespasses, your heavenly Father will also forgive you. This is how it worked in the Old Testament. If you forgive people, God forgives you. That is the way it worked in the Old Testament. Listen, everybody. Everybody say this because I can't. Say before the cross. All right? It's before the cross. After the cross, it's different. Look at this. But if you do not forgive men their trespasses, neither will your Father, Heavenly Father, forgive you of your trespasses. The demand was placed on the individual to forgive. This was the only leverage God had. Forgive people and then you're forgiven. Okay, this is the way it worked. That is not the scenario for the New Testament believer. That is not the scenario. All right, so let's go there. You ready? Look at this. New Testament. You are forgiven, therefore go and forgive. Okay? So watch this. You are forgiven. Let me ask you a question. When did Jesus die on a cross? 2000, come on, everybody. 2,000 years ago. When did God forgive you? 2,000 years ago. So now watch this. Are you forgiven? Okay? I got one for you. Has the whole world been forgiven? Yes. Has God forgiven the whole world? Okay, now watch. The answer is no. But has the whole world been saved? No, not everybody's saved. Why? Because they have not received the forgiveness of God into their life. Is that fair, everybody? But when did God do his part? 2,000 years ago. Okay, so as a New Testament believer, it is different. And here's what I mean by this. Ephesians 4:31, let all bitterness, wrath, clamor, anger and clamor, and evil speaking be put away from you with all malice. And be kind to one another, tenderhearted, forgiving one another, even as God in Christ forgave you. So here's the revelation of the New Testament. Well, let me give you the problem with the Old Testament. The problem with the Old Testament was they could say they forgave, but the heart was not renewed because they weren't born again. They didn't have the Holy Spirit. And on this side of the cross, we have the Holy Spirit. So we can forgive the same way Jesus forgave because we have his Spirit in us. So therefore, I can forgive someone long before they do me wrong or do bad or do whatever. You know what I mean? Not because I'm good, but because the Holy Spirit's living in me. This is why the requirement now for the believer is you forgive. Why? Because the Holy Spirit is in you. Now you can have a revelation that God has forgiven you. See, under the old covenant, they didn't have that revelation that God has forgiven them. Now, on this side of the cross, we know God has forgiven us because of the work of the cross. Therefore, we can forgive. Why? Because if God, who is perfect, perfect in everything, if he can forgive us of our sin, my goodness, can I not forgive other people? God, who is perfect, forgave me. I should be able to forgive other people. Is that fair, everybody? So that's what you got. It says, forgive one another, even as Christ has forgave you. Listen to this. God has forgiven us, so we in turn, we forgive others. Get this, regardless of their apology, forgiveness is about freeing me, not freeing them. So I have met, and so have you, you've met people who are bitter at their mom and dad or grandma and grandpa or someone in life. They're bitter at them, and those people are not even on this planet no more. I've met people who are bitter at people that don't even know they did somebody wrong. Y'all hearing what I'm saying? It's like, well, I'm just mad at them and I haven't forgiven them. Do they know? Well, I've never talked to them about it. What are you doing, man? Forgive them. Move on. The only person that unforgiveness hurts is you. You've got to forgive. Listen to what Romans 5:8 says. It says this, but God demonstrated his own love towards us. Help me out. In that we were still sinners. Christ died for us while we were sinners. See, we didn't earn God's forgiveness. We received God's forgiveness. Listen to it. We didn't earn it by apologizing. We received it. Thank you, Lord, for forgiving me. I recognize I'm a sinner. I recognize I've fallen short of your glory. God, forgive me. I receive your forgiveness. Do you hear that? So watch this. If God simply says, receive my forgiveness, then guess what? I should simply give people forgiveness the same way God. You are acting in God's character when you forgive people without them asking for your forgiveness. Does that make sense, everybody? So I think that that is very, very important. So let's go back to the beginning. My understanding is that we must ask God to forgiveness to be forgiven. That's not true. He's already forgiven you. You don't have to ask him for forgiveness. You have to receive his forgiveness. He's already forgiven you. Come on, somebody. Listen, if you got to ask him every time you miss it, what good is forgiveness? Okay, listen to this. Why then are we required to forgive others? Well, because the Holy Spirit lives in us. And though we may never apologize nor ask to be forgiven, that's right. My forgiveness is not based on their apology. My forgiveness is a free gift that I give. Amen? All right, so there's number one. Let's go into number two. You ready? Now, given the year 33 AD, all right, at the time Jesus' crucifixion, approximately how many years passed before Christian ministries started to claim when the second coming of Christ was going to happen? Now, whenever I read this, I don't really know what they're trying to get to. I'm trying to read between the lines of what they're trying to get to, but I'm going to do my best. Was it documented? Okay. Some research suggests 51 AD, some 70 to 100 AD, but that is now 1920 years ago. Please clarify this situation. I would ask this. I wish this question was a little clearer so that I understood exactly what you're after. But here's what it sounds like you're after. You're after how soon after the death, burial, and resurrection of Jesus did the proclamation of Jesus is returning start? That's what it sounds like they're asking. How many of y'all see that with me? That's what it sounds like they're asking. Here's what I'm going to tell you. It started before Jesus left the earth. Jesus, all throughout the Bible, spoke of his return again. Matter of fact, here's just a little bit of facts about it. One of every 25 verses in the New Testament refer to Jesus coming again the second time, not the first, the second time. 300 references out of 260 chapters in the New Testament refer to Jesus returning a second time. There are eight times more references to the second coming than the first. So it is abundantly clear in your Bible that Jesus is returning again. This is important, I know, because I put it there. Here it is. There has never been a time since the New Testament that the return of Christ has not been preached. There's not been a time. There is no 51 AD. There is no time after that. It's always been from the beginning. Matter of fact, we have Jesus out of his own words. And I'm not going to go through Matthew, Mark, Luke, and John. I'm going to give you just one in the book of Acts before he ascended into heaven. Here's what it says. This is Acts chapter 1, verse 9. Now, when he had spoken these things, while they watched, he was taken up, talking about Jesus, in a cloud and received him up into their sight. And while they looked steadfastly toward heaven, as he went up, behold, two men stood by them in white apparel, who also said, "Men of Galilee, why do you stand gazing up into heaven?" Those are angels, and they're speaking to the disciples, who would later become apostles, all right? It says this, "This same Jesus who was taken up from you into heaven will so come in like manner as you saw him into heaven." Now, this is 33 AD. This is 50 days after Jesus' resurrection. So whenever people try and put a time gap on it, and whenever I read that question, I read into it. Here's what I read into it. Somehow you've heard that the second coming of Christ, people said that long after Jesus' death, burial, and resurrection. All I'm trying to do is prove a point. It was at the same time Jesus was here that he was proclaiming he's coming again. Does that make sense, everybody? There is no time gap. Jesus said it even while he was in the earth. So there is no time gap where Jesus referred to or people referred to or history makes up that the return of Christ wasn't talked about. There was never a time. Look at this. This is 1 Corinthians 11:26. When did we start communion? Who introduced communion? Jesus did. How many of y'all know that, right? Right? On the night he was betrayed, which was a part of a Jewish festival, but nevertheless, it was part of Passover. Jesus turned it into a New Testament principle where we celebrate communion. What is communion about? Look at what it says. 1 Corinthians 11. For as often as you eat the bread and drink of the cup, talking about communion, you proclaim the Lord's death till he comes. He comes. So the very fact that we celebrate communion, which has been done since the beginning of the church, tells us he's coming again. Amen? So there is no time gap there. So hopefully I answered that and that makes a lot of sense. All right? Let's get into this next one. Why does it seem like God blesses others while some of us have to wait and have been waiting for years and decades for God to bless us? That's because he doesn't like you. No, I'm just kidding. You know I had to say it, right? No. Nothing could be further from the truth, all right? How many of you know God is no respecter of person? How many of you know he doesn't love me more than he loves you? Even though I'm his favorite, you could be his favorite too. Is that fair, everybody? But here's what I want you to understand. There is this idea, and I know because I grew up like this, everybody. I grew up thinking this. This is how I grew up. I grew up with this idea that God picks some and he doesn't pick others, okay? There's theological terms for these, Calvinist versus Arminian, but whatever. I'm not going to get into that. All I'm going to say is that nothing could be further from the truth. This idea that God blesses some while not blessing others is an idea that makes you a victim and not a victor. It puts you in a position where who are you to fight God? And I'm here to tell you, God wants all his kids blessed. And I'm going to go one step further. The problem with the question is the question. It's the question. And whoever wrote this, please hear my heart. I'm trying to help you. But the problem with the question is the question. Your question assumes something. Listen to it. Why does it seem like God blesses others while some of us, being them, have to wait and have been waiting for years? Are you kidding me? Why are you waiting to receive the blessing? Why do you think God hasn't blessed you? What does the word say? What does the word say? Here we go. You ready? New Testament, Ephesians chapter 1, verse 3. Watch me. Blessed be the God of our Father and Lord Jesus Christ. Help me out with this. Who has blessed us? Stop. Who has? Is that past, present, or future? Past. Oh, I just wish the Lord would bless me. Why don't you believe his word? Y'all didn't get it like I said it. If I gave you $1 million, don't walk around. What? I don't have. But if I did give you $1 million and you walked around going, well, I wish you'd give me $1 million, that would show a lack of unbelief on your part that I've already given you it. Come on, am I right? Okay. So what would be the proper response to this verse? It says, look, who has blessed us? So if he has blessed us, I am blessed. That's the proper response. I am blessed. Can't nobody do nothing about it? I didn't choose it. Don't be mad at me because I'm his favorite. He has blessed us. Oh, I just wish the Lord would bless me. Well, no, he has blessed you. The very fact that you're saying God picks others but doesn't pick me tells me you don't believe what he said. You are blessed. Which tells me the enemy is robbing you of being blessed. That's what it tells me. Let's go a little bit further. With every spiritual blessing, that means everything, in the heavenly places in Christ Jesus. Just as he chose us in him, I've been chosen, so have you, before the foundation of the world, that we should be holy and without blame before him in love. Holy and without blame. We should live that way, always. All right? Having predestined us to adoption as sons by Jesus Christ to himself, according to the good pleasure of his will, to praise be the glory of his grace, by which, help me out, he has made us accepted in the beloved. Are you accepted? Yes. Are you his favorite? Yes. Are you blessed? Yes. Okay. Then believe it. Believe it. I am blessed. I am blessed. Listen to this. Here's the next part of this, and I believe this is important, but I'm not trying to be hard. I just want you to get the revelation of it. Stop waiting for what has already been said you are. I am blessed. Listen to this, everybody. When I first got a hold of this, and I first got a hold of the idea that I am what God says I am, you know, I had to override everything that I was looking at in the natural. I remember, this is no joke, guys, and you can go back and listen to my early messages, all right? I remember saying I was prosperous when we couldn't afford gas in the car. I'm prosperous. God has blessed me. I am blessed. I am favored. Everybody's like, wow, that guy talks a big game, but look at his world. It's going to happen. So I'm telling you, you have to claim things and say things long before you see things. Which gets into my next point, but here's my point. Believe you are blessed. You are blessed. Listen to this, everybody. And this is important. You ready? Receive the blessing by faith, not need. Here's a big thing that people get into. People think, now this is important, everybody. People think God is moved by need. Need. Look at the needy. God should do something about that. That's not how God works. God does not move by need. That's not how God functions. You move by need. And I'm not saying God isn't compassionate. But I'm telling you, God does not move by need. Let me give you a Bible scripture for it. You ready? John chapter 5. Read the story. It's the pool of Bethesda. Jesus was walking down there, right? It says there were many sick by the pool on that day. But Jesus saw one man and said, will you be made whole? So need did not move Jesus even, but faith moves God. not need. Does everyone hear the difference? It's faith. Look at this. Hebrews 11:1. Now faith is the substance of things hoped for. This is why you got to keep hope stirred up. Hope keeps your faith alive, all right? And the evidence of things which are not seen. You have to have hope in an unseen thing. This is why I'm telling you, if you're not believing you're blessed, you're robbing yourself. Why? Hope says, I'm blessed, even if you don't feel blessed. What are you supposed to say? Well, I'm a worm. You're not supposed to say that. You're supposed to say, I'm blessed. Just like if you're sick, you don't say, I'm sick. You say, I'm receiving a healing. That's what you say. Why? Because your words have power. But nevertheless, now faith is the substance of things hoped for, the evidence of things which are not seen. How about this? Hebrews 11:6. Pay attention to it. But without faith, it is impossible to please him. Impossible to please God without faith. Why? For he who comes to God must believe that he is. And that he is a rewarder of those who what? Diligently seek him. So watch. The Bible doesn't say he will bless you because you have a need. He will bless you because you have faith. That's the deal. So let me translate it this way. Whenever I got out of the military, I was out of the military and I wanted to go to Bible college. And now, you guys don't know this, but I showed up to graduation, like my senior year, hoping I would graduate. Okay, I really did. I mean, because back then you used to show up. I don't know if they still do it the same way, but you used to show up and you'd be given your thing that you would walk across, you know, and you either opened it and it said, you know, congratulations or see you this summer. You know what I mean? So believe it or not, I struggled with a little thing called English. But I showed up to grad, and I'll be honest with you. I think they passed me just because they didn't want me to come back. Okay, I really do believe that, all right, with all my heart. But anyway, but then I go into military, I get saved, I'm on fire for God, I'm reading, I'm learning, I'm doing all these things. I get out of the military, you know, I send in my application for Bible college. When I sent my application in for Bible college, I did not expect to be received. I figured they would say, hey, listen, I think you should go back and take the 12th grade again and then apply. But nevertheless, they accepted me. But even then, watch, it wasn't until I filled out my application and sent it in that things began to move. And I kid you not, ask Michelle, my family, it was amazing. I went from working midnights at Wabash National over in Lafayette, driving a 45-minute drive there, 50-minute drive there. I was in Greentown all the way to Lafayette, all the way back. All right, working midnights, one car and a little baby, no money to go to school, to within 1 month, new job, VA benefits kicking in, and another car. And all that happened not because of need, but because I sent my application in believing, Lord, I know I don't deserve it, but you've called me, you've blessed me, I'm going to take a step of faith, and I'm going to expect you to respond and meet my need. You hear the difference? It wasn't need. That got this thing rolling. What got it going is I took a step of faith. When I took a step of faith and trusted God, and again, to you, sending in an application may not have been a big deal. Chuck, it was a big deal. All right? I sent it in by faith going, Lord, only you can open this door for me. Only you can. And if you do it, I will be obedient and I will walk in it. And I am not exaggerating. Someone walked across the street to my mother-in-law's house. How many people have ever been hired this way? Someone walked across, the owner of the body shop walked across the street on Lincoln Street, walked across the street, asked my mother-in-law, hey, I see that guy's driving a 68 Mustang. Does he do body work? She goes, yeah, that's what he did, you know, before. He goes, I'm looking for a guy. Send him to my shop. Who gets hired that way? Do you see where I'm coming from? And that opened the doors. Why? It wasn't need. Listen, everybody. I want to be blessed. Okay, what do you need to do by faith to receive the blessing? Not, what do I need? Is everybody hearing what I'm saying? All right? I'm here to tell you that God is a God of faith. We move by faith. Amen? Not need. Now, inevitably, somebody's going to poke a hole in it and say, well, Lord, the Lord helped so-and-so when they were down and out. I'm not saying that God doesn't have compassion and do things with people. That's not what I'm saying. But if you are going to walk in the blessing of God, you're not going to do it by being needy. You're going to do it by faith and by believing that God will do something. So you take an action, he takes four. You take another step, he takes four steps. You take a step, then he takes four more. Am I making sense, everybody? That's how it works. Here's the next thing I'm going to say, and then we'll move on to the next one. Stop waiting to see it. If you wait to see the blessing before you start claiming

get in the boat. We're going to go out there. You get the net. I'll even have the net ready. I'll even have the live well with water in it percolating so that when we catch them, we can throw them in there. We don't wait till we catch the fish to put the water in the well. And that, you know, I'm not a superstitious guy. You guys probably have figured that out. But I will tell you, if you go fishing with me, I put water in the live well by faith. It's a faith statement. We put water in the well. Why? We're going to catch something, praise God. See, now how many of you know, on a serious note, how many of you know that makes total sense? For real. It makes total sense. You show up to the boat ramp and you walk out there going, well, I guess we'll just take a boat ride today and burn up gas. Get away from me. We're here to catch fish. We're here to take dominion over the earth and everything that creeps in the water. We're going to catch fish. We're going to rip lips, baby. That's what we're going to do. You know? You know? You got to see it. You stop waiting. Start believing, praise God. Listen to this. Start speaking it and believing it. Start speaking it and believing it. Listen to this, everybody, and I am not kidding. I was saying I'm prosperous when we didn't have any money. I was speaking I'm healthy and strong when I was sick. I was saying, well, listen, when I fell in 2019, broke my pelvis, they said I was going to have all this blah, blah, blah, blah, blah. I told the doctor right there, I asked him, I said, so how many people make 100% recovery? He goes, you always have something. Can I assure you of this? I have nothing. Nothing, nothing, all right? Now, except a little more wisdom. Just so everybody knows, hunting season's approaching. I got a little bit more wisdom. You know, I've come to love ground hunting. We'll leave that alone. Right. Y'all get what I'm saying. All right, here we go. Here's the next one. You ready? Check this one out. So hopefully I answered that one. Here's the next one. Is it a sin to drink alcohol? I have been told that Jesus actually never drank wine, but it was actually grape juice. I'm going to just hit this real quick. That's not true. I know you probably went to a real legalistic church and heard that, and the pastor was like, bless God, it wasn't really wine, even though the word in Greek is fermented grapes and wine. And let me just say this. I'm going to say this real quick. Years ago, I had a buddy. He was from Europe. His name was Desmond Frey. And he was the head of Rhema in Europe. And I had him in one time. He's a good dude. He obviously lives in Europe. And he preached for me one time. We get done on a Saturday night, and we went out to eat at a place where they served wine. And I'm sitting there, and, you know, we just got done with church. And we sit down, and he's like, he orders a bottle of wine. And I'm sitting there going, people see me out with this. He just preached. And you got to understand that only in America is this a major thing, okay? Cultures around the world drink wine with meals. If you're from southern Louisiana, they drink wine a lot, but they're Catholic. But anyway, that's another thing. And let me just assure you of this. That wine is not grape juice. Come on, somebody. It's fermented, all right? All right, we're going to go there. Okay, so watch this. I have always thought that it was not a sin as long as one did not get drunk. That is true. But if one drinks, if a drink alters the mind, it would be considered a sin. Thank you, Pastor Charlie, your input, Pastor Charlie. Okay, so here's the deal on it. Believe it or not, the Bible actually talks about, especially in the Old Testament, of wine being a blessing. Now, before you go and tie one on tonight, stick around to the end, all right? Stick around to the end. Some of you are like, my goodness, this is my favorite church. I knew I belonged here. Let's just get some balance here, all right? So let's go. You ready? Ecclesiastes 9:7. Again, the blessing. It's connected to the blessing. Look at this. Go eat bread with joy and drink your wine with merry heart. With merry heart. For God has already accepted your work. So wine was considered a blessing in the old covenant.

0: Look at this one. And the wine that makes glad the heart of a man, oil to make the face shine, and bread which strengthens man's heart. Do you see what I'm saying? So it's spoken of as a blessing. Now, here's another verse. This actually has to do with the children of Israel moving, going back to Israel. All right? It says, I will bring back the captives of my people Israel. This is an end times verse. They shall build the waste cities and inhabit them. They shall plant vineyards and drink wine from them. See, this was a blessing. So it is okay. It is not spoken of negatively. It's not. Even in the New Testament, there's a verse that says, have a little wine for your stomach's sake. Now, let me just paraphrase this, though, and say this. You will never see me drinking at all. I don't drink. I don't drink wine. I don't drink beer. I don't drink nothing. I drink sweet tea like that. Praise God. But I don't drink, okay? Partially, well, first of all, I don't like the taste. Fair. Okay? But second of all, I don't want it to represent wrong. I'm very aware of how things are represented. I never want someone who maybe is struggling with an alcohol problem to see me drinking and say, well, Pastor Charlie, and I create a stumbling block for another believer. Does that make sense, everybody? So I just don't do that. But nevertheless, the Bible does talk about it as a blessing in the Old Testament. But now let's get the New Testament to bring it into balance. It says, therefore, do not be, this is Ephesians 5. Therefore, do not be unwise, but understand what the will of the Lord is. Watch this, everybody. And do not be drunk with wine. Don't be drunk. It isn't a drink. It's drunk. Anything that alters the mind and affects the way you function is a negative in your life. There is a reason it's called souples, wine, and spirits. And listen, it's not the Holy Ghost. It's not the Holy Spirit, all right? When your will is broken down by alcohol and you can't resist the enemy moves in. Does everybody get what I'm saying? So let me give you this. You ready? And I want to read another Bible verse. You ready? The Bible does not forbid alcohol or having wine. It does not forbid it, all right? So therefore, if Pastor Charlie sees you out at a restaurant, don't hide your beer. I'm not there. I actually don't even care. All right? I really don't. All right? The Bible forbids drunkenness. Don't be drunk. Now, let me show you what the Bible says about being drunk, because some of you have never seen this in your Bible before, but the Old Testament tells you the fruits of drunkenness. Now, here's what I'm going to say. If you are drinking wine or alcohol or hard liquor, whatever the case might be, and you are seeing these things in your life, you got a problem. You got a problem. So here it is. You ready? Listen to this. It says, who has woe? Crying my beer. Y'all didn't hear it. Who has woe? Oh, poor me. Who has sorrow? Who has contentions? Who has complaints? Sounds like a country song, doesn't it? Who has wounds without cause? Why are you so upset? I don't know. Who has redness of eyes? Are y'all didn't even know this was in the Bible. Who has redness of eyes? You know what that's a sign of. Look at this. Those who linger long at the wine. You've been there too long, baby. You need to push it away. Those who go in search of mixed wine. Do not look on the wine when it is red, when it sparkles in the cup, when it swirls around smoothly. Now, he's talking about when you spend too much time with it, you want it all the time. And your focus, this is about focus. Your focus is on alcohol instead of living life. Now, watch the next verse. At the last, it bites like a serpent and stings like a viper. Isn't that powerful? Listen to this. It goes on. Your eyes will see strange things. It's usually blue lights. That's what usually happens. All right? And your heart will utter perverse things. Your heart will utter perverse things because you drink too much. All right? Yes, you will be like one of those who lies down in the midst of the sea. or like one who lies down on the top of the mast, saying, they have struck me, but I was not hurt. They have beaten me, but I did not feel it. When shall I awake that I may seek another drink? Come on, that's your Bible, y'all. What's it saying? It's saying, listen, if this is the fruit of what you got going on, that's a problem. So again, drinking wine, having an alcoholic beverage, not an issue. It's drunkenness that becomes an issue when it begins to alter the state of the mind and how you function in life. Can I get a big amen on that? Praise God. And here's what else I would say, all right? At the point that you become a stumbling block to someone else, even if you have the freedom and the liberty to do that, and you know you can confine yourself to those limits, don't do it out of respect for other people in their walk with Christ. Amen? All right, praise God. Here's the last one. You ready? Is there biblical evidence that the Father, Son, and Holy Spirit each have a sense of humor? All right? Now, this is an interesting one because here's what I'm going to show you. You ready? I want to show you Psalms chapter 2. Psalms 2, and it says that God laughs. So watch this. Why do the nations rage, and why do the people plot vain things? The kings of the earth set themselves, and the rulers take counsel together against the Lord and against his anointed, saying, let us break down their bonds of peace and cast them their cords from us. Who sits in the heavens, he shall laugh. So he laughs. The Lord shall hold them in derision. Now, what is the point? Here's what I'm going to tell you, and I'm going to give you kind of my take on this. You ready? Do you believe that God gets angry? So why wouldn't you believe he has laughter? Isn't it amazing? We're quick to say God gets angry, but you don't realize you were made in his image and likeness. So if God gets angry, surely he laughs. But let's be careful. Why would you not believe he laughs if he gets angry? You know he laughs. But now watch, his laughter is different than yours. I believe there is some challenges with God laughing. You say, why? Why do you most oftentimes laugh? Because something gets you off guard. Somebody does or says something and you look at something and you're like, what? Didn't see that coming. God never has that. God never goes, I didn't see that coming. He's all knowing. God never says, you know, wow, there's a shocker. God has never said, I got an idea. You see what I'm saying? But here's what God does do. You ready? I believe that he is full of joy. The joy of the Lord is our, he's full of joy. So he's full of laughter. We get that from our Father. I believe what he laughs at is when he see, I relate it to my grandkids. When I see my grandkids doing something going, yep, that's what I would do. And I laugh about it. It's when I see that I get joy and laughter out of it. Y'all getting what I'm saying? And it's not that it catches me by surprise. I know Owen's gonna make fart noises. He's a 4-year-old. You should have seen him last night when I was showing him you can fart under your armpit. We were having a blast, you know? You know? I know some of you are like, oh, that's just not, okay, just go on with your snooty self. We have fun, praise God. All right? But here's the truth, you ready? We laugh. That's the nature of our Father. He laughs. He has fun. He's fun. It's amazing how people are predisposed to the idea that God gets angry, but he doesn't laugh. God is full of joy. When we get to heaven, it's going to be so joyful. Oh, it's going to be something. We can't even wrap our heads around it. It's going to be so awesome. Y'all believe that? I believe that. Let me pray for you. Father, I thank you for your people, and I ask that you bless them and touch them. Father, we thank you for your word. We thank you for all that you're doing with each and every one of us in each and every one of our lives. And Lord, I pray that you would just bless your people, God. Bless them. And Lord, we know that you laugh and you smile and you're full of joy. And I pray that that would be our heart each and every day. Lord, we thank you for what you're doing. Bless your people. In Jesus' name, everybody says, would you give the Lord a big clap? Praise God.
1: Hello, this is Pastor Charlie, and I want to thank you so much for joining us this week. Now, we never want to close out our broadcast without giving you an opportunity to accept Jesus Christ as your Lord and Savior. So maybe you have in the past, maybe you've never asked Jesus to be the Savior of your life, but I believe with all my heart, it is the greatest prayer you can ever pray. So if you would like to pray that prayer, I would love for you to follow me in it and say these words out loud. So are you ready? Let's go. Say, Dear Heavenly Father, I believe with all my heart, you sent your son Jesus to die on a cross. I believe he died for me. I believe he rose again. So therefore, I put my faith, my trust in you today. In Jesus' name, amen. Now listen, amen. If you have said that for the very first time, you are a born-again creation. Or maybe you've rededicated your life. Either way, that is not the finish line. Now you're ready for heaven, but listen, that is the starting line of a great relationship with God. The next thing I would strongly encourage you to do is find a local church that you can be a part of. And listen, there are literally hundreds and thousands of great churches and great pastors. Get plugged into one. But of course, if you're looking for a place, I would love to invite you out to Abundant Life Church. We have two great locations. 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God bless.

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0: Morgan Wallen with the week's hottest song, Been By Now. Later, we're going to find out if Morgan has yet another number one on Country Countdown USA. Each week, I'm joined by a top country star who gives me a hand counting down the hits. Along this week is Zach Top. How are you?
1: Good. How are you?
0: I'm great. Where are you?
1: I am in Tahoe, State Line, Nevada.
0: As we talk this weekend, this is your birthday weekend, man.
1: Yes, indeed.
0: A whole 29?
1: Yeah. Closing in on the big 3-0.
0: I don't think that's as big as a milestone as that used to be, is it?
1: No, it feels like it's... Yeah, whatever. 30's the new 20. I've heard that. Whatever. We'll see. I'm not too scared. I still feel like I'm acting like I'm 17, so I'm all right.
0: Hey, I did see, though, that on your birthday you're doing a show in San Antonio.
1: That's right. Yep. We're playing, the Spurs Arena down there in San Antonio.
0: So was that your choice or somebody else?
1: Oh, I didn't put a whole lot of thought into the birthday show. Just another stop on the tour, and it's been a minute since we played in San Antonio, so it'll be fun to... We haven't done a whole lot in Texas this year yet, and so it should be a fun time. Those are usually great shows for us down in Texas.
0: Yeah.
1: So for it.
0: Well, there's a lot to do with you as we get along here. The CMA nominations came out a couple weeks ago, and you're nominated for Album of the Year.
1: Yes, sir.
0: That album contains the current top 20, South of Sanity.
1: Yeah.
0: We'll catch up on that. We'll find out what's going on for you with the rest of this year and on into next year, since I know you guys plan way ahead.
1: Yes, sir.
0: We're going to do all that with Zach Top as we get along. Right now, we'll get things started at number 30. Here's Parker McCollum in Killin' Me.

0: Parker McCollum leading off the week's top 30. That's killing me. We're counting them down here along with Zach Topp. As we mentioned a bit ago, the CMA nominations recently came out. Your latest project, Ain't In It For My Health, was nominated for Album of the Year. And I got to tell you, it's interesting through the years talking to people. Obviously, Entertainer of the Year is ostensibly the top award.
1: Sure.
0: But you talk to artists. By and large, they're all about the Album of the Year, like as the... really, maybe for an artist, the highest honor, even maybe above entertainer.
1: Yeah,
2: I would agree. It's they're right up there together in my mind. Yeah, it's like any of these awards are awesome to, you know, to get, and anybody be thankful and excited to win one, let alone be nominated in them. But that the album thing, something about having your whole body of work acknowledged like that feels really cool. I mean, yeah, even cooler than, you know, when you have one big hit song off the record or something, mm-hmm. and, you know, you might be up for a Song of the Year. That's really cool, too. But having the whole, yeah, I think the whole package acknowledged that way, yeah, there's something really cool about that, and I feel the exact same way. I'm really, that one is probably one of the, yeah, if not the top one, that's one of the biggest ones that I'd like to win.
0: And, of course, your current single is from that CMA-nominated album. Here is my co-host, Zach Topp, with South of Sanity.

My co-host Zach Top, his current top 15, that's South of Sanity. And later, I'm going to ask Zach how his fans relate to that song, especially when he does it live. Right now, we are 29 on the countdown. Here's newcomer Kevin Powers, along with Shaboozey, Move On.

0: Newcomer Kevin Powers joined by Shibuzi there at number 29 with Move On. I'm Lon Helton, and coming up, my co-host Zach Topp plays a stadium show with Jason Aldean and Luke Bryan.
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0: Jason Aldean entering the countdown at number 28 with Anytime Soon. We're counting him down here with Zach Toppin. And hey, before we leave Jason, of course, you opened for him and Luke Bryan when they played down at the Sanford Stadium in Georgia last April. And since then, Jason has been in here as my co-host, and he talked about that show.
1: Yeah, man, Zach was great. You know, I'd never met him, actually, up until the night we played that show. And met him backstage the first time and walked out. One thing that surprised me that he was taller than I thought he was, man. He's a tall guy,
2: you know? He is.
1: And, but, you know, I love what he does, man. I think country music, it needs kind of those traditionalist guys. You know, I think we kind of had that with guys like Alan Jackson and those kind of guys. And then you'd have like a Travis Tritt that did something completely different than what Alan did, you know, back in the day. So, he's great, man. Obviously a great singer, great player, really great player. And it's fun to have him out that night. And he's rocking right now, man. So I'm happy for him.
3: Oh, there it is. That's pretty nice. I appreciate the kind words from Jason there. That was, it was funny. We just met that first time. It's funny he says that. That's probably the most common thing I hear from people in meet and greets that come up. And it's like, dang, I thought you was going to be kind of short.
0: That's funny. So from your perspective, tell me about that night.
3: Yeah, absolutely. We're honored to be on the show. You know, it's one of those things that hasn't happened in a while. And so I was honored that they decided to pick me. I've been around Luke a good bit before, and we had a great, great night and had some fun. My girlfriend is a big, she loves all that Luke Bryan stuff, the earlier Luke Bryan stuff. And so anyway, she's a big fan. We had a whole lot of fun down there.

Luke Bryan and his number one from 2011, Country Girl, Shake It For Me. Zach Topp is this week's co-host. Getting back to the chart at 27, it's Chase Matthew holding it down.

0: Chase Matthew up one to number 27, holding it down. I'm Lon Helton, and coming up, I'm going to ask my co-host Zach Topp about his backstage conversation with George Strait.
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0: Zach Topp along as my countdown co-host. We are 26. It's Cody Johnson and Horseback.
1: He's a ranch hand in a pinch, man. Hotter than the red on the cattle brand. Cause she's a gold digger with a quick trigger. A cast iron skillet swinging lid flipper. Now he's a double wide on the county line.

0: want my horse back.
1: Cody Johnson moving up 3 to number 26 with Horseback. We're counting them down here with Zach Toppin. And you know, the last time that you were here, you were just about to open for George Strait in Lubbock, yep. Texas. So we talked about you doing that and what it meant to open for George in Texas. So how'd it go?
2: Oh, it was amazing. It was, one of the coolest, obviously a big bucket list thing that we got to, you know, like in 25, we got to open a few shows for Alan Jackson on his kind of farewell tour. That was amazing. And then this one was, just really special. He's kind of the first thing I remember from being a little kid and falling in love with country music was Amarillo by Morning. That was my favorite song ever since I was real little. And so got to have my my parents were down there and had some folks to celebrate with that night and got to, you know, hang out with George a little bit, drink a little tequila on his bus and chat with him for a little bit. So that was really fun.
1: And what'd you guys talk about?
2: We talked about golf a lot. We are both frustrated golfers. It's so funny. Anytime I get around guys like that, I just want to have a regular, normal conversation with them. And I just got to sit there and hold myself back from just being a fan and telling them how much I love their music, which is true. But, you know, they've heard that a billion times before. Yeah. So I always try to play it cool and have a regular, normal conversation with them.
1: That is a really cool point to get to, right? When you can just talk to George and talk about regular stuff. But hang on to that. I want to talk some more about your time with Mr. Strait as we get to number 25 on the countdown. This is Megan Maroney and Medicine.

0: Megan Maroney up a couple to number 25 with Medicine. Zach Topp is this week's Countdown co-host, and we're just talking about you opening a show for George Strait down in Lubbock, Texas. And just kind of curious, as you get along and you start talking with George, do you get braver to ask more questions that you really wanted to ask, like stuff that you really wanted to know?
1: Yes and no. I feel more comfortable around him, and, you know, it's like we've got a little bit to relate on, I guess. But, I never know how much, because, that's obviously there's a million things that I'd want to ask him about his career and about, you know, early on coming up. And it's hard for me to read with guys like that that's been doing it this long. I'm sure they've told those stories thousands of times, had all kinds of young whippersnappers, you know, try to ask them those same things. And I never know how much I should try to ask them about work stuff and about the career, or if they'd rather just sit there and BS about golf, you know.
0: You guys ever talk about, because I would think George loves your music, I would think, because he's such a traditionalist himself. Yeah. Do you guys ever talk about doing anything together?
1: He didn't bring that up. You know, at some point, if I feel like I got the right song that he might say yes to, I'd probably holler at him and see if he might do it. But that didn't come up. That hasn't come up in our conversation face-to-face yet.
0: I need to do that. He needs more number ones, I think.
1: Yeah, exactly.
0: Seriously. Along with Zach Topp, we're going to get back to the countdown here. We're at 24. It's Blake Shelton. Let him in anyway.

0: Blake Shelton up a couple to number 24, Let Him In Anyway. I'm Lon Helton, and coming up, we're going to talk about some new music with my co-host, Zach Tom.
1: Country Countdown USA.
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0: We're counting down the top 30 country hits in the USA, along with my co-host Zach Topp at 23. It's Russell Dickerson, Worth Your Wild.

0: Russell Dickerson up a couple to number 23, Worth Your Wild. Zach Topp is this week's Countdown co-host, and I guess it's been, what, about a year since you released Ain't In It For My Health, your latest album project. But you just put out a couple of new songs on an EP. One of them is Good Girls and Cowgirls. Why would you come with these two new songs?
1: I don't know. It's funny. I feel like people's consumption of music is interesting these days.
0: Yeah.
1: It feels like, yeah, on the one hand, I agree. It's like, shoot, we barely had this record out a year and, you know, want to get all the life out of that we can, and a bunch of songs on there that I love. But then it's also, I don't know, it feels like people are always just constantly clamoring for new music in the marketplace. And it felt like it was kind of a fun little mid-tour, you know, announcement too, to just kind of toss a couple new things out there, yeah, poke something fresh, and see if they can't catch on a little bit.
0: Yeah, I really like both the songs, Good Girls and Cowgirls, and then Other Side of Hurting. Both of them are just out by my co-host Zach Topp, and we will talk some more new music in just a little bit. Right now, as we get back to the Countdown at 22, here's Graylin James, Water at a Wedding.
2: Well,

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1: 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These are the top 30 hits in the USA according to Country Air Check. I'm Zach Topp, here this week with Lon Helton.
2: Here is Coe Wetzel and Ella Langley at number 21 with Jaded.

0: Nicole Wetzel and Ella Langley moving up 3 to number 21 with Jaded. Zach Top is my co-host, and I'm next to the countdown here is John Pardee. And when he was in here as my co-host, he was telling me about taking you along with him on his tour of Australia.
1: Yeah, I think that was the last time I saw Zach. I was in Australia.
2: Oh, really?
1: But from what he's done now to from then, it's been pretty amazing. So he can command any stage as him and a guitar. He's a West Coast guy, too, so...
2: So when you were in Australia, did he do any of those adventurous things with you? Is he an adventurous kind of swim with things that'll kill you guy?
1: He drank all my tequila. That's about as adventurous as we got. Because he was opening the show, so he was done early. And we hung out for a little bit, had a couple drinks, and then he was off to go do adventure. So I think he was having a lot of fun.
3: Yes, John is not wrong. We had a lot of fun down there in Australia. That was funny. I don't think the closest I came to swimming was something that would kill me. We went, me and the band went on we were going on a snorkeling trip. We wanted to go snorkel and see some sea turtles and nice things like that. Anyway, and we took this boat ride out toward this island, and we were all splashing around in the water like a bunch of little fish snack. And before long, this fella comes racing along in a jet ski and is like screaming at people to get out of the water, get out of the water. Anyway, so we do, and a helicopter just spotted a great white that was like 250 yards out off the shore from where we were playing.
2: Did you get back in the water after that?
3: We did. Yeah, they decided we were going to go to a little different spot to snorkel, but we did get back in a little ways away.
0: And I think that was a very good idea. And the guy who started this conversation about Australia is John Pardee, who is next on the countdown at number 20, Boots Off.

0: John Party once again at number 20. That's Boots Off. We're counting down the country hits this week along with my co-host Zach Top. And as we've been talking, you have literally been all over the world this year. A bit ago, we talked about being in Australia along with John Party. But also earlier this year, you were over in the UK doing the Country to Country Festival. And of course, also at that festival was Scotty McCreery. And when he was in here as my co-host, he was telling me about your flight back from England.
1: You know, my band and him flew back to Nashville together on their flight from the UK. And I missed out on the fun, but their flight got delayed by like 8 hours, it sounded like, in New York or JFK. But I don't think they minded it. I think Zach and his band and my band, they found the nearest bar to the gate and they had themselves a time. I think the fiddles and the guitarists got pulled out and they played a little Zach Top show there for the whole airport, it sounded like, and a free show there during the delays. So those videos were pretty fantastic.
2: Yeah, that was quite a time there in New York. It was such a bummer because we ended up making the best of it and having a good time, like he said. But we, you know, of course, we've just been in Europe for 5 weeks. I was, you know, just tired as anything and ready to be home. And so we finally get back stateside, go through customs, and we're there in JFK. And it's like, oh, we're so close. One more flight and we'll be go. And then, of course, it gets delayed that much. And it's like, oh, you got to be kidding me. We're so close to home. And there was talk of renting cars and driving down and all kinds of dumb stuff. But anyway, we did end up, yeah, having some fun with Scotty's band. And yeah, he's exactly right. Everybody.

Skadi McCreary along with Hootie and the Blowfish. They're number one from last year. That's Bottle Rockets. Zach Topp is my co-host, getting back to this week's countdown. At 19, it's Kane Brown and Woman.

0: Kane Brown's recent number one, number 19 this week, that is Woman. I'm Lon Helton, and coming up, my co-host Zach Topp recalls a true international legend, Dolly Parton. Country Countdown
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0: Jelly Roll moving up 3 to number 15 with Hands Up. Zach Top is my co-host this week. We now come to your song in the countdown. And this song sounds like one that a lot of people might come up to you at meet and greets or wherever they might see and have their own story of South of Sanity.
1: No doubt. Yeah. It feels like anybody, I hear a lot from just anybody that has to be away from home for work, this song kind of touches them and makes them feel a certain type of way, which is really cool. It's fun. I'm glad that we captured the, you know, it's a very specific story about a touring musician that's dealing with that. But then, you know, the fact that we made that feel universal enough that all these other people kind of relate to it, I think that's part of the, one of the big parts of the magic of songwriting. So I'm glad we captured that with this one.
0: Well, here it is. My co-host Zach Top at 14, South of Sanity.

0: My co-host Zach Top up one at number 14. That's South of Sanity. And you know, Zach, I'm curious about the thought process of writing this.
1: Yeah.
0: Because you go from Missoula to Albuquerque to Amarillo.
1: Yeah.
0: And that's such a metaphor for an artist's life, especially a young artist's life.
1: Yeah.
0: And why it's so hard to have that relationship.
1: Yeah. 100%. Yeah, we did all that on purpose. You know, it's that I think I can't remember when we looked it up. It's like 18 hours or something from Missoula down to Albuquerque. And we were like, is that too far? Should we find another city or something? And it's like, no, people have done that before. They've made that 18 hour haul, you know, get there just in time to load in and sound check and go play the show. So, yeah, we did all that on purpose. And it's a very, like we've been talking about, a real story. And so all those little details of it were, you know, very personal and very, it's really honest. And I think those are some of the coolest songs. And this one's definitely one of the ones I'm most proud of.
0: And we are talking about the song South of Sanity. It's at number 14, belongs to my co-host Zach Top. As we move on to number 13, here's Taylor Swift, I Knew It, I Knew You.

0: That song became Taylor Swift's 13th number one last week, and amazingly, this week it's at number 13. I knew it. I knew you. I'm Lon Helton, and coming up, my co-host Zach Top is going to set the record straight about his backstage workout routine. Country Countdown USA.
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0: Jelly Roll moving up 3 to number 15 with Hands Up. Zach Top is my co-host this week. We now come to your song in the countdown. And this song sounds like one that a lot of people might come up to you at meet and greets or wherever they might see and have their own story of South of Sanity.
1: No doubt. Yeah, it feels like anybody, I hear a lot from just anybody that has to be away from home for work, this song kind of touches them and makes them feel a certain type of way, which is really cool. It's fun. I'm glad that we captured the, you know, it's a very specific story about a touring musician that's dealing with that. But then, you know, the fact that we made that feel universal enough that all these other people kind of relate to it, I think that's part of the, one of the big parts of the magic of songwriting. So I'm glad we captured that with this one.
0: Well, here it is, my co-host Zach Top at 14, South of Sanity.
2: Playing a rodeo in Montana tonight. She's 2,000 miles away. Says she loves me on the phone as she cries.

0: My co-host Zach Topp up one at number 14. That's South of Sanity. And you know, Zach, I'm curious about the thought process of writing this.
1: Yeah.
0: Because you go from Missoula to Albuquerque to Amarillo.
1: Yeah.
0: And that's such a metaphor for an artist's life, especially a young artist's life.
1: Yeah.
0: And why it's so hard to have that relationship.
1: Yeah. 100%. Yeah, we did all that on purpose. You know, it's that I think I can't remember when we looked it up. It's like 18 hours or something for from Missoula down to Albuquerque. And we were like, is that too far? Should we find another city or something? And it's like, no, people have done that before. They've made that 18 hour haul, you know, get there just in time to load in and sound check and go play the show. So, yeah, we did all that on purpose. And it's a very, like we've been talking about, a real story. And so all those little details of it were, you know, very personal and very, it's really honest. And I think those are some of the coolest songs. And this one's definitely one of the ones I'm most proud of.
0: And we are talking about the song South of Sanity. It's at number 14, belongs to my co-host Zach Topp. As we move on to number 13, here's Taylor Swift, I Knew It, I Knew You.

0: That song became Taylor Swift's 13th number one last week, and amazingly, this week it's at number 13. I knew it. I knew you. I'm Lon Helton, and coming up, my co-host Zach Topp is going to set the record straight about his backstage workout routine. Country Countdown USA.
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We're counting down the top 30 country hits in the USA, and this week's co-host is Zach Topp at 12, Lainey Wilson and John Mayer, Phone Keys Wallet.

0: Lainey Wilson and John Mayer up 4 to number 12 with Phone Keys Wallet. We're counting them down here with Zach Top. And hey, up next is Riley Green. And did I see something that you've kind of adopted his workout routine?
1: No. This is getting blown way out of proportion. What? You, no, I feel bad.
0: Set it straight.
1: I have poked fun at Riley in the past for, it's mainly all out of jealousy because who doesn't want to look like Riley? And I do not look like Riley by a fair stretch. So anyway, I poked fun at him, you know, for his, yeah, he's got his whole gym set up out there and whatnot. And he's pumping iron out there before the show while I'm sitting there drinking beer and smoking cigarettes. I'm poking fun at him. So anyway, you get the picture. I did make the comment in an interview earlier this year that I've already dialed it back. It's where I do have some weights out on the bus, and I do try to get a little exercise in every day, because if all you do is sit out around on a bus and drink beer, you know, the girls might not be so excited to look at me on stage if I blow up and get to be 300 pounds. So we gotta just keep it tamed down just a little. So I have to, much to my chagrin, I have had to humble myself and adopt a little bit of Riley Green's routine. He still drinks plenty of beer, but I'm trying to pump a little bit of iron, too.
0: No, I'm just glad you're approaching this whole workout thing sensibly. But here's a guy that we've been talking about. It is Riley Green at number 11, Think Gets You Drunk.

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4: Here's my friends Dan and Shay leading off the week's top 10 with Say So.

0: Dan and Shay moving up 4 to number 10 with Say So. Zach Top is my co-host this week. And hey, as you introduced that song, you called the guys friends. So it sounds like you know him pretty well.
1: Yeah, good little bit. I hadn't really hung out with him till ACMs. Sat there and talked to him for 45 minutes or something. And really? I had never spent any time around him. But yeah, we had good times. Nice to get to know him.
0: Shay is about as funny as you can get.
1: Yeah, goofy fellas, and big into golf too. So it was more BSing about golf with them.
0: And of course, the golfers Dan and Shay were there at number 10. As we move on to number 9 here in the countdown, you may notice that there is another Zach on the chart, Zach John King. You guys had a chance to meet yet?
1: Yes. I believe the only time I've met him and hung out around him was we played in a charity softball game right around that beginning of CMA Fest. What do they call it? Rock and Jock.
0: Oh, yeah.
1: Celebrity softball game. And, we were teammates on that, so that was the first time I'd got to be around him a little bit. And we had fun. He's a very nice guy. And, obviously, I've been seeing him out doing a bunch of shows. He obviously opened up a bunch of those Morgan Wallen dates and doing his own thing as well. So it was fun to get to meet him and be around him.
0: And the other Zach that we're talking about is Zach John King. He's at number 9, Get to Drinking. 9

0: Zach John King at number 9, that is Get to Drinkin'. The other Zach on the countdown, Zach Top, is my co-host this week. And you know, your name came up a few weeks ago when Tucker Wetmore was in here as my co-host. We were talking about the fact that both you guys are from the state of Washington. But he said, rather cryptically, he said, that might not be all that you guys have in common.
1: Yeah. We always joke. Every time we see each other, we're like, what's up, cuz? There's been some speculation that he's my cousin, kind of, which in a sense he is, but he isn't. Like, married, divorced, family members.
0: Oh, really?
1: Yeah, so, like, I never really know how to explain it. If I'm not mistaken, so I have two sisters on my dad's side. He was married to another woman a while back and had two of my sisters, and then she's sisters with his mom. Not really related, right, but, right. You know, we joke about it. And we're like, what's up, cuz?
2: We're one divorce away from being cousins, yeah. Yeah,
0: I couldn't keep track of all those
2: people. Yeah, it's a convoluted story. But, yeah, basically, two of his half-sisters are my cousins. And, yeah, so my Aunt Jennifer and his dad got divorced, and then dad remarried and had Tucker. And so, yeah, I call us step half cousins. We're just right there, almost.

Tucker Wentmore, his recent number one, that's Brunette. Zach Topp, along as my co-host this week, and back the countdown at number 8, it's Luke Bryan, Country, and She Knows It.

0: Luke Bryan up a couple to number 8, Country and She Knows It. I'm Lon Helton, and coming up, my co-host Zach Topp plays Fenway Park with Chris Stapleton.
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13: Every so often, a scary disease makes headlines. Ebola, hantavirus, and it's easy to feel a wave of anxiety. So I wanted to give you some perspective from infectious disease experts. For the average person, the risk from these exotic viruses is essentially non-existent. As one expert put it, every virus has its own personality. So Ebola, for example, only spreads through direct contact with the bodily fluids of someone who's already very sick. So which germs do deserve your attention? The everyday ones, the viruses behind colds and flu and COVID and RSV, stomach bugs like norovirus and measles, which is wildly contagious and making a comeback. The good news is your defenses are simple and they work. Wash your hands a lot, stay up to date on your vaccines, and in certain settings, don't be shy about masking up. I'm Dr. Sanjay Gupta. helping you live a better life.
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0: Ella Langley moving up four to number seven, Loving Life Again. Zach Topp is my countdown co-host and saw that you played a whole bunch of baseball stadiums this summer, including Fenway Park.
1: Yeah.
0: Did you get a chance to do a little tour of Fenway?
1: We did a little bit of a tour. I'd been to Fenway a handful of times before. My sister went to school out there, actually, so I've seen a handful of baseball games there, which was really cool. And that was something about the way the ballpark is set up, though, feels like it makes it more of a charming concert environment somehow. And Stapleton, one of my favorite artists going now, that turned out to be a really, really fun night. And it was,
0: I would bet,
1: a real, real honor and fun experience to get to open a few shows for Chris. That was a great time. And yeah, Chris was nice as can be to us, and gosh, what a singer and what a show.
0: Yeah, it's, yeah.
1: You know, I think he says probably 20 words the whole show. he's singing, and people are absolutely 100% captivated the whole time it's going. And it's just, you know, nothing but hit after hit song, and something to aspire to. It was an inspiring show to watch.

Chris Stapleton with his number one from 3 years ago, You Should Probably Leave. Zach Top is my co-host, and at number six in this week's chart, it's Lauren Elena and Chase Matthew, All My Exes.

0: Lauren Elena and Chase Matthew up 3 to number 6 with All My Exes. I'm Lon Helton, and coming up, my co-host Zach Topp is about to make his headlining debut in Music City.
1: Country Countdown USA.
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John Morgan wants to get a number 5 with Kid Myself. And John's going to be in here as my co-host next week. Of course, we'll talk about writing that song with Tyler Hubbard. And John's written a bunch of songs for Jason Aldean. That is John Morgan in here next week as my co-host. This week's co-host is Zach Topp. We are at number 4. Here's Morgan Wallen and Been By Now.

0: Morgan Wallen up a couple to number four with the week's hottest song, Been By Now. Zach Topalong is our co-host this week, and just look at the schedule. Looks like final road show this year, October 30th here in Nashville.
1: Yes, indeed.
0: That headlining.
1: Is, yeah, very excited about that. Yeah, it'll be fun to wrap up the tour in back in Nashville, get everybody home, and do a little Bridgestone show. We've not played an actual show in Bridgestone yet, so this will be fun to get to make her debut and their headlining, I guess. I've gotten up and made guest appearances at shows at Bridgestone, but yeah, this will be our first time actually playing it. So very excited about that. Obviously, we'll have a bunch of friends and family out as it being a, you know, semi-hometown show. We all live there now, so it'll be a good time.
0: That's the problem of playing in Nashville. I don't think yeah. Artists make any money.
2: No, exactly. We give half the tickets away to
1: all the people that help out, and our friends and family. Exactly.
0: Yeah, well, I already have plans to be there that night along with the rest of your friends and family. That's my co-host Zach Top here in Nashville on October 30th. Coming up, I want to talk a little bit about what your plans are for next year. We'll do that with Zach after we hear number three, Kenny Chesney, and Carry On.

0: Kenny Chesney up one to number three. That is Carry On. I'm Lon Helton, and coming up, my co-host Zach Top looks ahead to the rest of the year, and we've got the number one song in the USA.
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0: Stella Lefty up one to number two with Boston. Zach Top is my co-host this week, but as we just talked, you're wrapping up this year's tour, October 30th here in Nashville. Plans after that?
1: Yeah, the rest of the year. I'm laying pretty low. We'll be in the studio a little bit, finishing up the next record. So that'll be very fun. Gonna run around, do some duck hunting, take the dog and go find some birds. So that'll be fun. Yeah, other than that, we're just kind of laying low.
0: Finally, 27. I know you guys are always at least a year ahead, so your 27 is probably already in the books and that, but there's nothing on your website about where you're going to be, so what are you?
1: For sure, yeah.
0: Are you going to headline again? Or?
1: Yep, we'll have a headlining run through the summer and fall, I guess. Kind of the same timing as we've done this year. And then, yeah, get to play a bunch of festivals. Obviously, one of the big ones, Stagecoach, gets a headline Stagecoach Saturday night in the desert. So that's very exciting. I'm super honored that last time we played there, we were the 1 o'clock slot on the Palomino stage, one of the side stages, I think. So,
0: wow, what a jump.
1: 2024. Yeah, so 3 years later and get to be the headliner is a wild feeling. And ready to bring the heat and give the folks an awesome show. It'll be so much fun.
0: Oh, I would think so. I mean, Stagecoach is just such a huge place to play. And if you want to see all the dates that Zach has planned for next year, just go to ZachTop.com. As we move on to the number one song in the USA, it's Luke Combs and Be By You.

0: 23rd consecutive number one hit, Be By You. And there they are, the top 30 country hits in the USA. This is compiled by Country Air Check. We've been counting them down here with Zach Top. You do have some dates there where folks can see you starting in October.
1: Yes, absolutely. October 1st, we are in Decatur, Alabama for the Rock the South Festival, a little rescheduled action. That was supposed to be earlier this year and had a big old rainstorm. So we will be down there October 1st. October 2nd in Jacksonville, Florida. October 3rd in West Palm Beach. October 8th, Des Moines, Iowa. The 9th, Rosemont, Illinois. October 10th, St. Paul, Minnesota. And other dates, you can find everything at zachtop.com/tour. And we're wrapping up in Nashville at Bridgestone Arena October 30th. So come see us somewhere, and we'd love to have some cold beer and country music with you.
0: I will take you up on it. I will see you there, if not before.
1: Thank you.
0: Zach, thank you so much. Of course, The South of Sanity is the current big hit. Best luck with that, as always. Thanks for helping me count down the hits, and I will now let you get back to your couple days off.
1: Thanks, Lon. Good to talk to you again. Thanks for having me on the show.
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4: ABC News, I'm Mike Dubusky. Iran is now threatening to strike U.S. ships as far away as the Indian Ocean as the conflict in the Middle East continues to escalate. In the U.K., the RAF Fairford Air Base, used often by U.S. forces for operations in Iran, was the site of a possible attempted bombing today. British police said they have five people in custody on suspicion of preparation of a terrorism act. They're also facing explosives charges. An early season nor'easter continues to bring high winds and massive amounts of rain across the Northeast. ABC's Leslie Lopez has the latest.
5: Officials on New York's Long Island warning drivers to stay away from flooded roads. The storm also battering New England and the Mid-Atlantic with high winds in Rhode Island, heavy rain in Massachusetts, and waves eroding the beach along Maryland's coast.
4: Hurricane Nolo weakened in recent hours to a Category 1 storm, then re-strengthened into a Category 2. Right now it sits about 200 miles southwest of Hawaii. This is ABC News.
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16: Beautiful Sunday from the McCool's Flooring Weather Center. Looks like we're going to see nothing but sunshine for the remainder of the day. Clear skies tonight down to 47. Tomorrow sunny. Highs near 74. Ditto for Tuesday sunshine and a high near 75 degrees.

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2: He's a ranch hand in a pinch, man. 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

0: Scotty McCreary, along with Hootie and the Blowfish, Bottle Rockets, right here at 100.5 KI. It is a beautiful day, a great day to be outside, and that's exactly where we find our very own Kenny Beasley. He's at the Atlanta New Earth Festival. Let's check in.
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0: There's Luke Bryan, Play It Again, right here at 100.5 KI. What a beautiful day. I'm loving this weekend. I hope you are too. Hope you're out and about, especially out and about at the Atlanta New Earth Festival. Stick around. We're going to check in with Kenny in a minute, but I want to tell you about another event that he's going to be at, which is the Little Black Dress Fundraiser for the Family Service Association. This is coming up Friday, October the 9th from 7 to 11 p.m. at the Elite. Get your tickets now. This is a big fundraiser for the domestic violence shelter. It's a great time. There's going to be a lot of great music because Kenny Beasley will be providing it. Let's check in with him now. Kenny's having fun at the Atlanta New Earth Festival.
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0: It's been a beautiful day. Going to see clear skies tonight. We'll get down about 46 degrees. And really, looking all the way through next Tuesday, nothing but sunshine, highs in the low to mid 70s.
1: She

0: That's Eric Church with Springsteen right here at 100.5 KI. Hey, if you went to see that primetime movie this weekend, shoot me a text and let me know what you thought. Is it worth the money? Because I think I'd like to see that one eventually. Right now, I really don't want to be indoors. I want to be out at the Atlanta New Earth Festival. That's where you're going to find our very own Kenny Beasley.
1: Hey, thanks, Tammy. I'm broadcasting live. 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
1: ABC News, I'm Mike Dubusky. Five men are in custody in the UK on explosives charges after apparently attempting to stage a bombing at or near a U.S. airbase. Three vehicles are still under examination by British authorities. Several nearby houses have been evacuated as well. Much of the East Coast is continuing to deal with a major nor'easter this weekend, causing flooding conditions and widespread power outages across several states.
2: In Norfolk, Virginia, Elle Hodge watched from her front stoop as cars pushed water down the flooded street.
3: We get this at least, I don't know, four or five times a year.
4: Yeah.
3: It's like, we'll come out, it's like, oh, there it is again.
2: Farther up the coast, New York and New Jersey have declared a state of emergency as the storm and high tide combine for dangerous conditions. In Ocean City, New Jersey, the streets nearly empty. Vehicles that ventured onto the roadways using caution.
1: ABC's Lionel Moyes. This is ABC News.
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14: Cool's Flooring Weather Center for tonight. A beautiful night. Clear skies. We'll get down to about 47 degrees. Tomorrow, sunshine as the kiddos head back to school. We'll see 74 is our high again for Monday. Tuesday, sunny, 75. Loving it. Right now, we are looking at plenty of sunshine with Carly Pierce and Riley Green.

Justin Moore, 100.5 KI. Hey, don't forget the High Limit Sprint Car race that was supposed to happen last Wednesday at Kokomo Speedway got pushed back to tonight. That is happening tonight at Kokomo Speedway. Make sure you check the Kokomo Speedway Facebook.

0: Tucker Wetmore. Who told you that? Right here at 100.5 KI. I guess he and Ella Langley are an item. They are seeing each other. It's been rumored for a long time, but I think People Magazine was the one that confirmed that last week. We've got some good stuff coming up. Coming up at 3, it's Steve Harmon and Country Gold. If you haven't heard the Country Gold show yet, you want to stick around. He goes back to the 80s, 90s, and early 2000s. It's a good time right here at 100.5 KI. Keep it here. I've got some Co Wetzel on the way, Luke Combs, and Josh Ross up next.
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0: That's Luke Combs, Beautiful Crazy, right here at 100.5 KI. I'm Tammy. I'm so glad you're with us here this afternoon, but I hope you'll join us on October the 3rd. It's a Saturday morning at Foster Park. We'll be getting together. Kenny will be there with me. It's the Walk to End Alzheimer's here in Kokomo. It's an important event. They are so close to cracking this disease. We can help in the fight. You can help as well. Go to act.alz.org/Kokomo and form a team, make a donation, or just come out and walk with us Saturday, October the 3rd. We will be looking for you. It's a reminder there from 100.5 KI. We've got some Blake Shelton coming up, Joe Nichols, and of course, Steve Harmon at 3 o'clock.
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Flooring Weather Center for tonight. We're going to see another beautiful night. 47 will be our low. And folks, you're running into a lot of farm equipment out on the roads. It's harvest time. Please make sure that you're being patient. Monday, going to see sunshine, 74 degrees. Tuesday, another beautiful day with sunny skies, a high near 75. But we will see rain chances coming in Tuesday night. Those are going to pretty much last through next weekend. Right now, plenty of sunshine and music from Blake Shelton at 100.5 KI.

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0: That's Zach John King right here at 100.5 KI. Get to Drinking is what that one's called. Hey, listen, it's time for me to get out of here. Have a wonderful rest of your day. We'll see you back here bright and early tomorrow morning, 6 a.m. We're going to be giving you keywords so you can win an all-inclusive trip for four to Mexico, one of 16 different locations. So make sure you're listening for that keyword. We'll be giving it to you throughout the day right here at 100.5 KI. Have a good one. We'll see you back here tomorrow.
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2: 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I'm Steve Harmon, wife Becky, Leo, my 15-year-old adopted shelter pup, still hanging in there and looking good. Waiting to hear from you today at 855-958-3774. What 80s, 90s country song would you love to hear? Because I'd love to play. 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

0: Tanya Tucker, Some Kind of Trouble. It's Steve Harmon. She will be on this show next week. And I know I've promised her before, but I am told I can guarantee it. Yay. Next weekend. Country Gold, powered by you. 80s, 90s, early 2000s country. 855-958-3774.
1: Hi, my name is Stella. I'm calling from Lake Havasu City, Arizona. Uh-huh. And I would like to request Brother Jukebox by Mark Chestnut. Thank you. And I really hope you guys win that CMA award. I'm rooting for you. Thank you.
0: Oh, my goodness. Well, that's awful sweet. Thank you so much.

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3: Steve, this is Scooter from Scooterville in Watertown, Minnesota. And I would like to request some King George. And he said, does Fort Worth ever cross your mind? Thanks.

0: George Strait on Country Gold. I'm Steve Harmon. Does Fort Worth ever cross your mind? Well, pretty much every day, because that's where my wife, Becky, is from. Fort Worth, Texas. What's on your mind? 80s, 90s country, early 2000s? Steve Warner will be here in just a few minutes, but let's get another request in. Yes, sir.
1: Hey, boy, this is Robin Rome. Uh-huh. I just need to hear a little Garth Brooks. Let me hear that thing. I ain't got no CD player. I need to hear that Garth.
0: Okay, here you go.

0: By request on Country Gold, some Garth Brooks, Steve Harmon. Coming up, we're going to have Steve Warner as a guest, but we're going to do some guitar talk. Nashville and guitar picking go together like peanut butter and jelly.
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0: around Jerry Reed, Mr. Guitar Man on Country Gold. It's Steve Harmon. Got all the way to number two, but
1: what?
0: Couldn't get past, I know, but he couldn't get past Heaven's Just a Sin Away from the Kendalls. But you don't hear that very much, but you hear Eastbound and Down a lot. We're doing guitars, and who better to bring in than Mr. Guitar, Steve Warner?
2: Woohoo!
0: I love this guy. I'm not supposed to say that.
2: Oh, quit it.
0: All right, I will.
2: Now keep going.
0: Steve Warner is here. You're really good on social media. You guys find some good stuff. What was the deal where you were holding John Lennon's guitar?
2: Did you play it
0: and everything?
2: I did. The folks at the Musicians Hall of Fame, which, gosh, here I go bragging. I'm a member of that Hall of Fame. And so Linda Chambers, the Chambers are beautiful folks that run that and own it. They called and said, it was on the way to New York, this group of guitars, one that I've seen him play in pictures. And it's a 12-string, too. The guy had white gloves on, and he took that guitar, and he goes, here, play something. He goes, which one do you want? And I pointed at the Lennon. I go, that one. And he goes, okay. So he handed me the Lennon guitar, and I sat and played Imagine. There's some train wrecks that happened, but it was all totally off the cuff.
0: Keith Urban was on with us, and he named some of his guitars. Do any of yours have a name?
2: Oh, I just, probably a couple. I call one, the guitar I learned to play on, I have, and my dad called it Red. It's in the Musicians Hall of Fame in a case down there. Red Telly that I play, and you've seen me play it a thousand times, Steve, all around. That Red Telly that I play with white binding, I call it Old Red. It's kind of a tip of the hat to my dad because his jazz master was called Red. So,
0: do you have one that, like, if I play this next song, you would say, well, that song has this guitar. Do you know it like that?
2: Am I playing Old Red on this song?
0: Yeah, that would be that's a great finish.
2: I would say play Some Fools Never Learn. You'll hear Old Red on the solo. So
0: cool. Here it is on Country Gold.

0: Dwight Yoakam and Guitars, Cadillacs, Hillbilly Music. That'll be 40 years old now. Coming up, some country gold good news around our friend Mitchell Tenpenny and his new baby.
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2: I ain't watching TV today. Bad music can just stay away. If you ain't got anything good to say, then shut your mouth.
1: With Steve Harmon.
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0: Hank Jr., Bo Cephas, was born to boogie on Country Gold. Some good news?
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0: Our friend singer Mitchell Tenpenny and friends are partnering with the Grand Ole Opry October 6th to raise money for his Tenpenny Foundation. 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Chris Young, Lee Bryce, Devin Dawson, Ernest, and Jody Messina will play that night with Mitchell Tenpenny. Macy Page, a cancer survivor, sister-in-law to Thomas Rhett, will serve as the Grand Ole Opry guest announcer. Quite an honor. Beginning today, when you order tickets for that night, October 6th, $5 from each ticket goes to Mitchell's Tenpenny Fund. Here's our friend Jody Messina with Tim McGraw. 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

0: Joe DiMessina and Tim McGraw, bring on the rain. Steve Harmon, what year is that from? Lisa, our Country Gold Show numerologist?
1: 2001.
0: No way. 25 years old? Sounds as good as day one. Coming up, it's a Country Gold Top 3 Countdown. The top songs from this weekend in which year? Country Gold producer Alexis will give us some clues. Coming up.
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0: rocking with the rhythm of the rain, the Judds on Country Gold. I'm Steve Harmon. A flashback track to 1986. Wynonna's new album comes out Friday, produced by her hubby, Cactus Moser. Used to be with Highway 101, but tours with Wynonna as the drummer now. Can't wait to hear that. That's her first album in like 10 years. For our Country Gold Top 3, we need to figure out the year from Country Gold producer Alexis and these clues.
1: So, in the world of TV, the iconic worlds of Buffy the Vampire Slayer and Dawson's Creek wrapped up their production. Are you Team Dawson or are you Team Pacey? Because every girl I knew in school was definitely Team Pacey.
0: I don't know. I went back and forth.
1: Low-rise jeans were all the rage in this year and are quickly, but unfortunately, in my humble opinion, making a comeback this year. Yes, in 2026. And last up, Earl Scruggs got his star on the Hollywood Walk of Fame. We're talking 2003.
0: Nice. Here we go.
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1: 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One of our heroes, William Lee Golden from the Oak Ridge Boys, will be here in just a little bit. This is Rascal Flatts. 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

0: Life is one long highway, according to Rascal Flatts on Country Gold. I'm Steve Harmon. Day late, dollar short. Happy birthday to Rascal Flatts' Joe Don Rooney. Celebrating, I hope, with some extra cake. This is Country Gold, 80s, 90s country. By your request, what do you like? 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Hello.
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1: 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Thank you. I love the Country Gold Show. Bye-bye.
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0: The King George Strait on Country Gold. I've come to expect to hear from you. I'm Steve Harmon, 855-958-3774.
1: Hi, I'm Julia Ferrari. I'm calling from Clifton, Maine. I would like to hear Aaron Kippen, Blue-Eyed Angel. Thank you, and have a good one.
0: Appreciate that. Great idea, Aaron Kippen on Country Gold.

0: Aaron Tippin, Blue Angel on Country Gold. I'm Steve Harmon, wife Becky, son Graham. Aaron Tippin just released a new video, and I've heard it. It's a new rendition of Ghost Riders in the Sky, part of a movie soundtrack. That'd be great. Let's try to have Aaron Tippin on for Halloween weekend. Have him do Ghost Riders in the Sky. Coming up, William Lee Golden, my hero. Tell you about his photography book, some new music, and if it takes a half hour just to shampoo that 3-foot-long beard.
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0: Who needs pictures? Brad Paisley on Country Gold. Lisa, our show numerologist, that is from what?
1: 1999.
0: Ah. My wife surprised me with a book of pictures taken by my hero. Hello, William Lee Golden.
2: Steve Harmon. Country Gold, how you doing?
0: There's a song out right now. It's about meeting your heroes, and sometimes it doesn't work out. But every time I talk to you, I'm more excited to do what I do for a living than before.
2: I am too. I still love singing. I know you love what you do, and that's the thing about life. My mother always said when I was young, you know, to find something you have a real passion for and follow it.
0: I'm going to verify this is you.
2: Okay.
0: Your home is called the Golden Era Plantation. Truth or bull?
2: Yeah. This old place was 3 years old when George Washington was first president.
0: I'd like for you to talk a little bit about Golden Memories. It's your photography book from being on tour with the Oak Ridge Boys, and all these beautiful pictures are taken by you.
2: Yeah, I was trying to paint. I realized that photography was so much more instant and immediate.
0: Are those available, like, can you buy prints and things like that of the pictures in the book, or is it just for in the book?
2: Well, it's just in the book.
0: Oh, okay.
2: WilliamLeeGoldenBook.com
0: is the place to get it. William Lee and the rest of the Oak Ridge Boys on Country Gold.

0: No matter how high, William Lee Golden and the Oak Ridge Boys on Country Gold. I'm Steve Harmon. William Lee is here, part of a gigantic birthday celebration for the Grand Ole Opry. They're celebrating their 100 years. October 2nd and 3rd, you can catch the Oak Ridge Boys there because they're celebrating 15 years. And you're there with Brad Paisley, Vince Gill, Ricky Skaggs, and Susie Boggess. Opry 100.
1: That's exciting, too.
0: Yeah.
1: So we get to see all those great singers.
0: You're going to have to help me with this. There are two words I have trouble with. One is L-U-R-E, and then the other is B-U-R-I-E-D. So I'm going to let you say the name of this album, and then I'm going to try to duplicate it.
1: Buried Treasures.
0: Buried Treasures. Buried, and the other one is Lure. A fishing
1: lure.
0: It is the 2026 version of the Oak Ridge Boys, right?
1: There's a new song that's Buried Treasures on that album, and Dwayne Allen sings that.
0: It's got you and the guys singing a lot of your favorites, I bet, like How Great Thou Art, Stardust.
1: They wanted me to sing Bridge Over Troubled Water, which I've always loved the song, but I never thought it would be something I'd have the opportunity to sing.
0: So you're singing that when we get the album? Now, the album doesn't come out till the end of October, but I can play a little piece of Buried Treasure.
2: Finding you is finding buried treasure. I'm so lucky to know your love.
0: Well, I can't wait to hear all of it. Now let's do a story behind a song. And you already know I told you which one I want to hear.
1: Trying to love two women is like a ball
0: and chain. Like a ball and chain.
1: Yeah, so my first wife, she was one off on the time that she approached my girlfriend. And
0: what?
1: Then they both got together and got to talking. Well, he's telling me he loves me too. Okay. Then,
0: oh, boy.
1: I come home from the road, and they set me down and wanted to know who I loved. And I was loving two women, man. And that's
0: not an easy thing to do.
1: Hello, this is William.

0: William Lee and one, maybe two of his wives and a girlfriend.
1: What? Honey!
0: It's complicated. There's some pictures of the Oak Ridge Boys 2026 version up on our Facebook page. Country Gold with Steve Harmon coming up. Country music news.
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4: 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The girls say, God, I hope he comes back soon.
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No shoes, no shirt, no problemo. Kenny Chesney on Country Gold. I'm Steve Harmon, wife Becky, son Graham, adopted shelter pup Leo here, my little shadow. Country Gold music news. Kenny Chesney says he's opening up the Vibe Room next year on his 2027 stadium tour. That's a backstage room he used to have in the early 2000s where had a couch, a little rug, very comfortable. The opening acts for this stadium tour, Eric Church, Graylin James, Sheryl Crow. Wow. Baby news, Maddie from Maddie and Tay announced she and her husband Jonah are expecting baby number two. A baby girl will arrive about the same time she has her first solo album. Florida Georgia Line, we talked about it last year and early this year. They are back together. And the first time we're going to get to see them will be Stagecoach. Country Music Association Awards are November 18th, and the CMA will present I Will Always Love You, a celebration of Dolly Parton on October 21st, as we continue to celebrate Dolly Parton, the one and only on Country Gold.

0: 925 Dolly Parton on Country Gold. I'm Steve Harmon on our Facebook page, Country Gold with Steve Harmon. Plenty of ways for you to still celebrate the life and how much we all love Dolly, including my best buddy Brad Meltzer's book for children from his Ordinary People Doing Extraordinary Things series called I Am Dolly Parton. Coming up, a Country Gold Top 3 Countdown, and I understand Terry Clark, the former host of this show, wants to hear one of her own songs.
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0: Terry Clark on Country Gold. I just want to be mad. I'm Steve Harmon. Terry announced she's releasing a new album. It's called Live from the Ryman, mostly because it was recorded live at the Ryman. Terry?
1: It's such a full circle moment for me. And I know that this was exactly pretty much 2 years ago this month that we did the show at the Ryman. And I hope it's not my last time headlining the Ryman. It was out of body experience the entire time.
0: Looking forward to it. 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

0: Diamond Rio, That's How Your Love Makes Me Feel. Number one this weekend, 1997, and they've got a brand new project called America Works coming out in November. We'll have them back on to talk about that. It's Steve Harmon. This is Country Gold, powered by your requests. Love that you think up something we haven't thought of in a while at 855-958-3774.
1: Hey, my name is Stetson. I'm from Jackson, Tennessee. I'd like for y'all to play Devil Went Down to Georgia by the Charlie Daniels Band.
0: You got it. Thank you so much.
2: The devil went down to Georgia. 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

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Johnny said, "Devil, just come on back if you ever want to try again. 'Cause I told you once, you son of a gun,

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2: 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I'm Steve Harmon. 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

0: Henry Paul, and Blackhawk, wrapping up their summer tour in Salado, Texas this weekend. And then I hope Henry takes a break, because last time he was on, he sure sounded tired. Just stop for a minute and enjoy the family, would you, Henry? All right. What's your favorite country song? 855-958-3774. Call it in.
1: How's it going? My name's Evan. I live in Cross Junction, Virginia. I like to hear Swingin' from Don Anderson. Ever since I was a kid, I loved that song, and I just love to hear it again.
0: Let's take care of you right now.

0: Alan Jackson, Chattahoochee, CMA Single and Song of the Year on Country Gold. From which year, Lisa, our Country Gold numerologist?
1: 1993.
0: How about that? Alan Jackson's released a new live version of Where Were You When the World Stopped Turning to mark the 25th anniversary of 9/11 that just passed. And Daryl Worley has updated Have You Forgotten? We'll hear about that in just a little bit.
2: Yeah, this is Charles Perry calling from Toledo, Ohio.
0: Okay.
2: I'd like to hear Bellamy Brothers.
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0: Bellamy Brothers, When I'm Away From You on Country Gold. I'm Steve Harmon. David, celebrating another trip around the sun, Daylight Dollar Short. We've got the story behind one of their biggest hits of all time, Old Hippie, posted on our Facebook page, Country Gold with Steve Harmon. Coming up, Daryl Worley is updated, Have You Forgotten? Sarah Evans is coming up.
1: 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Steve was 90% sure this was a prank, but hey, let's roll with it.
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0: Sarah Evans, Born to Fly on Country Gold. I'm Steve Harmon. Special guest with us, Daryl Worley. If his wife will let him, I'd like to do a story behind a song called Awful Beautiful Life.
1: She don't care.
0: She don't care.
1: The longer you keep me tied up, the more she doesn't have to put up with me.
0: Oh, I know that feeling.
1: You know, Awful Beautiful Life was wound up becoming an iconic song because it was finally the song that helped us get past Have You Forgotten. But, you know, the part of that song that meant the most to me was being able to sit down and write it with one of my heroes, just a guy who I revered immensely. And that's Harley Allen, my co-writer. And when we wrote Awful Beautiful Life, he was battling cancer, a bad case of cancer. When he threw this idea out, he said to me, what do you think about this? And he played this beautiful melody and sang, I love this crazy, tragic, sometimes almost magic, awful, beautiful life.
0: Wow. And that's one and of the I just great knew, lyrics of all time.
1: Oh, man, it's incredible. And it I just is. Knew in that moment that he was contemplating his own mortality. We talked about it. And, and you know, he lived for a little while. He said, I'm gonna make it long enough to collect this first check off this song, and it's going to be a big one.
0: That is beautiful.
1: And he was not wrong. Yeah, this is Daryl Worley, and that's my story.

0: Daryl Worley, Awful Beautiful Life. It's Steve Harmon. This is Country Gold. And for the 25th anniversary of 9/11, he did update Have You Forgotten with a new ending.
1: Now we don't have to worry about Bin Laden. Have you forgotten?
0: And of course, the answer is no. 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
2: 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I'm requesting It's a Great Day to Be Alive by Travis Tritt.
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0: Travis Tritt, it's a great day to be alive on Country Gold. I'm Steve Harmon. That song got all the way to number two, but couldn't get past Brooks and Dunn. So we'll use that song. We're going to do the second week of the next year. We're going to do number two songs. Number two weekend, only number two songs. And there's plenty of them. Coming up, our Country Gold New Music Roundup. New music from Craig Morgan, Kenny Chesney, and something special from Miranda.
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I'm Steve Harmon. Your Country Gold new music roundup. Exile kicks it off. They've turned one crazy night in Cabo into a love song with their habanero. She

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1: Greg Morgan announced he's got a new album coming out November 6th. Hey, that's my wedding anniversary. I'll remember. 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I'm country music.
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0: His first number one song, Kenny Chesney on Country Gold. I'm Steve Harmon. Kenny kicks off a stadium tour and is bringing back his The Vibe Room. If you're lucky enough to get backstage, you'll bring Eric Church, Sheryl Crow, and Graylin James starting in April next year. Let's see what you remember about this weekend.
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0: Oh, that is country gold right there. Willie Nelson on the road again. I'm Steve Harmon. Country gold, 80s, 90s country, some early 2000s. What you have in mind for me to play? Got to let me know at 855-958-3774.
1: Hey, so my name is Aaron. I'm from Muscle Shoals, Alabama. I'm with a very special someone named Evandale Hester. And me and him, we love the song Chick by Brad Paisley. We sing it all the time. If I could, I'd just love to hear Chick by Brad Paisley. It'd be amazing. Thank you, guys.
0: Well, let's make it amazing then. Here you go.
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0: Searching for those ticks, Brad Paisley on Country Gold. I'm Steve Harmon. Time to see if our memory can bring back the songs from this week. Lisa, our show numerologist, which year?
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2: Welcome into Country Gold. I'm Steve Harmon. I play the stuff you don't hear a lot of on the radio. 80s, 90s country, some early 2000s. Clay Walker visits in just a little bit. Here's Pam Tillis, Mi Vida Loca.

Mi Vida Loca on Country Gold. Pam Tillis, Darius Rucker, The Warren Treaty, Neil McCoy, and Charlie Pride's son, Dion Pride, all singing for Charlie Pride Night at the Opry this coming Tuesday. This is Charlie Pride at Mountain of Love on Country Gold.

0: Charlie Pride in that Mountain of Love, number one in the USA and Canada in which year, Lisa, our country gold numerologist?
1: 1981.
0: I remember it well. No, I don't. 855-958-3774. 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
2: Hey, my name is Ace Schultz. I'm calling from Bridgeport, Nebraska. I would like to hear the thunder roars. Or no, not the thunder roars, but the thunder rolls.
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2: 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I was hoping you could play Hickory Dirt Band. It's my grandmother's favorite.
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0: Fishing in the Dark from the Nitty Gritty Dirt Band on Country Gold. I'm Steve Harmon. I hear Garth, when he's out live, is doing a version, his own version of Fishing in the Dark while he's out there. Nitty Gritty Dirt Band wrapping up 60 years of touring this year, but Jeff Hanna says the band will still keep making new music. Yeah, once you're a musician, you just got to keep going. Coming up, it's a story behind a hit song with Clay Walker.
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2: 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Steve has officially started practicing his gracious loser face.

0: Killing Time from Clint Black on Country Gold. I'm Steve Harmon. Clint is all over our Facebook page. He's got a new book, his exhibit at the Country Music Hall of Fame and Museum. All on our Facebook page, Country Gold with Steve Harmon. How about a story behind a song from you, Clay Walker? The story behind What's It To You?
1: Wow. So James Stroud, who was a producer in Nashville, and he was producing Clint Black at the time. Man, I loved Clint Black's first album. And I ended up being able to be produced by James and be on the record label. We had recorded already Live Until I Die and a bunch of different songs that I had written. And I looked at James and I said, man, there's just this one song missing. I don't know what it is. He goes, I know what it is. He goes, I'll be right back. And so he ran out of the studio and I watched him run across the road to the record label barefoot. And he comes back with a cassette tape of What's It To You. And he goes, man, he goes, this has been sitting on my desk. He goes, this is a smash. And I listened and I agreed with him. And so I recorded the song and my dad had gone into the feed store down in Beaumont, Texas. And the guy that owned the store had asked him, hey, he said, I heard Clay was recording. He said, I heard he has a new song on the radio. He goes, what's the name of that song? And my dad said, What's It To You? And the guy said, now look, man, I really want to know what the song is. My dad said, What's It To You? And he goes, the guy said, I can't believe you treat me like that. My dad said, that's the name of the song. Is What's It To You? Hey, guys, this is Clay Walker, and that's my story on Country Gold.

0: Clay Walker, what's it to ya on Country Gold? I'm Steve Harmon. Clay announced he's taking, matter of fact, I bet we're going to start getting a lot of these announcements. He's taking his family on the road for a Christmas music tour right after Thanksgiving. Country Gold, powered by your requests. We got thousands of songs to hear yours. You probably just should tell me, 855-958-3774.
1: 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I just love Dolly. I love to hear that on the radio. Y'all have a good day. I'll talk to you later. Bye-bye.
0: Yeah, we're missing her a lot already. Here you go.

0: Kenny and Dolly, Islands in the Stream by request on Country Gold. 80s, 90s country, early 2000s. Dolly Day was officially Friday, 9 to 5. But we still got plenty of ideas to keep Dolly's legacy alive on our Facebook page at Country Gold with Steve Harmon. How to help the Imagination Library. Author Brad Meltzer's children's book, I Am Dolly. And I want to do a shout out to my cousin Paul. Well, I have eight cousin Pauls, but this one's Paul Trupia. He went to his local elementary and read I Am Dolly to the kids on Friday. Love you, Paulie. Who's celebrating a birthday this weekend? Coming up.
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0: Carlene Carter, I Fell in Love on Country Gold. I'm Steve Harmon. Lisa, our Country Gold show numerologist. What year is that from?
1: 1990.
0: Oh, I was off. I was off by two. Let's do our birthday roll call, starting with Carlene Carter, celebrating this weekend. She was a guest at this year's ACM Honors and joined her other families to accept the ACM Poets Award on behalf of the legendary Carter family. Darren Fairchild from Little Big Town's Day is Tuesday. David Frizzell, Marty Stewart, and Eddie Montgomery, Country Gold Show numerologist. Lisa was the guest announcer at the Grand Ole Opry for Eddie. Pictures are up on our Facebook page, Country Gold with Steve Harmon, Eddie with Troy. If You Ever Stop Loving Me on Country Gold.

0: Montgomery Gentry's first number one, If You Ever Stop Loving Me, on Country Gold. I'm Steve Harmon, wife Becky, adopted shelter pup Leo here in the studio, and I had Montgomery Gentry on pretty loud back here, and Leo didn't move a muscle. Coming up, another chance to test your memory. Top three songs from this weekend, 31 years ago.
1: Congratulations to Country Gold with Steve Harmon, nominated for a 2026 CMA Award. If he wins, it will be legal proof miracles do happen.
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18: Hey, everybody, this is Dana Williams with the group Dynamite.

What a beautiful mess. Dana Williams and Diamond Rio on Country Gold. I'm Steve Harmon. They have a project called America Works coming out November 13th, a celebration of America. I love that. Tanya Tucker will be on with us next week, our Country Gold Top 3. It don't come easy first.

0: Tanya, it don't come easy, Tucker, on Country Gold. I'm Steve Harmon. Tanya with us next week, and yay! Everybody's promised me it's going to happen. I know I've been talking about it for 2 years. Here's your Country Gold top three. Lisa, where are we going?
1: 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Number three.

0: number one this weekend, 1995. Tim McGraw on Country Gold. Big thanks to Steve Warner, Clay Walker, William Lee Golden from the Oaks for playing with us this weekend. Next week, Tanya Tucker. Country Gold, produced in Nashville by Alexis Aiken for Westwood One. I'm Steve Harmon. See you next week. Fingers crossed Tanya shows up.
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3: ABC News, I'm Wayne Cabot. With diesel up 75% over a year ago today, President Trump said his administration may stop exporting diesel fuel.
4: Thinking about it very seriously, that can oftentimes lead to a little bit of an increase on gasoline for cars. So we're looking at it very seriously. We may do it.
3: He again blamed the high prices on Russia's war in Ukraine, not on the U.S. war in Iran. Iran today claiming that it captured an American drone in the Strait of Hormuz. No comment from the U.S. Britain has arrested five people in what police there suspect was an Iranian plot to bomb an airbase housing U.S. troops. 81 was the highest wind from the weekend nor'easter recorded at the Montauk Lighthouse on Long Island. Falling trees killed a city worker in New York. It's still pouring in Hawaii as Hurricane Nolo moves away, and now Tropical Storm Rachel has formed off Mexico's Pacific coast. The re-release of Avengers Endgame, number one at the box office this weekend. This is ABC News.
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0: 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Hey, it's Kenny. 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

0: 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How's it going? 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
1: ABC News, I'm Wayne Cabot. British authorities have five people in custody on terrorism charges that they suspect plotted to attack an airbase housing U.S. troops there. UK officials say that that base recently was threatened by Iran. Trita Parsi, executive vice president of the Quincy Institute.
2: If they manage to get the specific individuals to speak, or whether they have other intelligence that ties them to any foreign government that could be involved in that, it can be a process that takes a very, very long time.
1: No comment from the U.S. on Iran's claim today that it captured an American drone in the Strait of Hormuz. President Trump saying today he's considering banning American exports of diesel, hoping it'll give drivers here more fuel in the face of stubbornly high prices. The nor'easter, not done yet, still swirling up and down the East Coast. So much water, a shark was seen swimming up a driveway in Surf City, New Jersey. In Hawaii, still raining as Hurricane Nolo moves away. This is ABC News.
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